0: 9th annual Philip A. Connelly competition at Joint Base Lewis McChord. During the training, soldiers operated a drone to showcase emergency resupply training via sling load operations. Finally, in Hawaii, U.S. Navy sailors have paid respects to Gold Star families during the Bells Across America event at Joint Base Pearl Harbor Hickam. The ceremony honored the fallen service members commemorating their life and service. This has been your Pacific Pulse. I'm U.S. Army Sergeant Dominic Smith.
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2: Shohei Ohtani is batting sixth and DHing in tonight's Game 3 of the NLCS against Milwaukee. Brewers up 2-0. You'll see it on FS1 at 8 o'clock Eastern time. Tomorrow, Game 4 between the Dodgers and Brewers is at 8 o'clock Eastern, moving up an hour. Game 3 between the Rays and Guardians will be at 1 o'clock Eastern time tomorrow because of the threat of rain in Cleveland, as it's the Guardians and Rays. Phillies are keeping Don Mattingly as the team skipper, signing him to a two-year deal. Some news from the NFL. Ravens quarterback Lamar Jackson didn't practice today because of his ankle injury. Bears said that Caleb Williams would be a full participant in a walkthrough, while Falcons quarterback Michael Penix Jr. is expected to start against the Bears on Sunday despite a rib injury that he suffered in last Sunday's loss to the Baltimore Ravens. Texans head coach DeMeco Ryans says wide receiver Marvin Harrison Jr. will make his debut with the team on Sunday in London against the Jaguars. Tomorrow, the Seahawks will have Jackson Smith and Jigba against Denver, but the Broncos will be without corner Patrick Surtain.

0: Good morning, everyone. DJ Ghost here. I'm super grateful to DJ Breadman for letting me come on for this last hour. I am your host for this hour together. Today is Thursday, October 15th, and I hope you've had a great morning so far. For this last hour together, we have a very special guest. Can you introduce yourself, please?
1: Good morning, everybody. My name is Stephanie, and I am from Navy Federal Credit Union.
0: Thank you so much, Stephanie. She is going to be answering some very important questions for us, especially with the holiday season coming up. So stick around, keep tuning in, and let's get this last hour started with Shake It to the Max.

0: Take it to the max. Take it to the max. Take it to the max. Please just rewind. Let me take it to the max.
1: Now, young trainer, tell me, do you know where to find the rarest Pokemon?
2: 7-Eleven?
1: No, my dear child, the MWR Library. Every last Tuesday of the month, from 2:30 to 3:30, they have a Pokemon meetup for kids ages 5 to 14 with games, books, trading cards, and more.
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0: All right, welcome back. We are here with Stephanie from Navy Federal Credit Union answering some questions for us. So I do have a quick question. As we enter the holiday season, what are some of the most common scams that service members and their families should be watching out for?
1: During the holiday season, scammers can take advantage of increased online shopping, package deliveries, charitable giving, and travel. Service members and families stationed overseas may also be targeted with fake delivery notifications, marketplace scams, fake military-related charities, and imposters pretending to be financial institution, government agencies, or even family members. If you receive an unexpected message, email, call, or text requesting money or personal information, take a moment to verify before taking action.
0: Thank you so much. I know that that's something that we see online all the time where, like, oh, people are getting their package stolen from their doorsteps. And while we live on base and we feel so safe, we can't discount the fact that there's all these things online and over the phones that can happen during the holidays. So thank you. We have more questions coming up, so stay tuned in. We're just going to listen to one more quick song. Here is End of Beginning by DJ O.

0: All right, Stephanie, I have a question about AI, because we've been hearing a lot about artificial intelligence. So how are scammers using AI today?
1: AI has made scams more convincing than ever. Criminals can create realistic emails, text messages, and even clone voices to sound like family members, friends, or trusted organizations. This can be especially concerning for military families separated by distance. If you receive a call claiming to be a loved one in an emergency or someone requesting money, don't rely solely on the voice. Or caller ID. Hang up and contact the person directly using a trusted phone number.
0: That is so crazy. I have heard stories about this happening, and it blows my mind that people can sound like a family member on the phone. So definitely something to be paying attention to. Thank you. Let's get to the weather real quick before we get some more questions in. Right now we are sitting at 65 degrees with a low of 61. Tomorrow we have a high of 77 with a low of 59. Today's exchange rate is 154 yen to your US dollar at your local military banking facility. All right, let's get back to the music, and then we've got more questions with Miss Stephanie here on AFN Sasebo, The Eagle.

This is your Eagle Radio News. I'm Petty Officer Victoria Petrova. In Japan, U.S., Japanese, and Australian forces began Yamasakura 91 with an opening ceremony at Camp Osaka September 2nd. Yamasakura 91 brings together about 700 U.S. personnel, 5,200 members of the Japan Ground Self-Defense Force, and 280 Australian Army personnel at locations across Japan and the United States. Unlike field exercises centered on maneuver, Yamasakura focuses on decision-making, command and control, and staff integration. The exercise strengthens multinational coordination by aligning procedures, systems, and planning processes among participating forces. Yamasakura links headquarters from the theater to division level, requiring commanders and staffs to coordinate capabilities and synchronize operations.

0: including high water rescues and evacuations, debris clearance, delivery of donated supplies, damage assessments, and aerial reconnaissance. The response reflects the Hawaii National Guard's dual mission of serving the people of Hawaii during times of crisis while maintaining readiness to fight and win America's wars as part of the nation's defense. This has been your Eagle Radio News. From all of us here at American Forces Network Sasebo, thanks for listening.
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2: Yeah.

0: All right, we are still sitting here with Stephanie from Navy Federal. And while we're halfway through the hour, I do want to ask, what is the biggest piece of advice that you would give service members and their families to help protect themselves from fraud, especially with the holidays coming up?
1: Don't let urgency make decisions for you. 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Whether it's a text about a package, an email about an account issue, or a call claiming a family emergency, stop and verify the information independently. Taking a few extra minutes can help prevent financial loss and protect your personal information.
0: Perfect. So even if we are in a stressful situation, take a breath, take a minute, make sure that what is happening is legitimate and not fraud. Thank you. That is some great advice. All right. Let's get some more music in, and we're going to get started with Teenage Dream by Katy Perry.

0: part of being a responsible pet owner is picking up after your pet. So when your pet does a solid, do everyone a solid and dispose of it properly.
1: Every year in the United States, more than 3,000 children are injured by falling from windows. Some of these incidents are fatal. All of them are preventable. Teach children not to lean or climb on windows or screens, and move furniture away from windows to discourage climbing. Always keep windows closed and locked when not in use. Most importantly, always stay vigilant in supervising children at play and check window safety locks as part of your daily routine. Your child's safety is worth the effort.
2: I hate having to ride a bike to work every morning.
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0: All right, Stephanie, thank you again so much for talking with us and answering our questions. Is there any like last minute things that you want to say? Please let the people know.
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0: 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I think that is amazing advice going into the holidays. Thank you again so much for answering all of our questions and for giving us such good advice. And thank you everyone for hanging out this morning. Have a great rest of your day. And don't forget to tune in this afternoon at 2 p.m. with DJ Sunny here on AFN Sasebo, the Eagle, serving America's best. We'll be right back.

0: two-stop swing.
1: I'm Lisa Lucera, Fox News. With 20 days into the midterms, President Trump making the second of two stops this hour in Montana in support of congressional candidate Aaron Flint. Earlier in Bullhead, Arizona, he told the crowd to make sure they vote Republican.
2: We have to be here a long time. We want to make it. We want to make it so it never happens again. They can never destroy. They destroyed our country. They would have, if they had one more year in office, our country would have been, I think, destroyed. It could never have been brought back.
1: In between rallies, the president defended his decision to visit Republican states, saying he wanted to thank voters. The watchdog group Citizens for Responsibility and Ethics in Washington suing President Trump's son-in-law, Jared Kushner, to try to block him from serving as one of the administration's top envoys because he hasn't disclosed his personal finances and potential conflicts of interest. The White House says Kushner remains a private citizen is doing his diplomatic duties on a volunteer basis, but the group argues Kushner is representing the United States while simultaneously running an investment firm that manages billions of dollars of foreign-owned assets. A federal regulator accusing the nation's largest banks of cutting off customers over political views.
3: An investigation from the Office of the Comptroller of the Currency finds irrefutable evidence the nation's largest banks denied, debanked, and discriminated against customers and businesses based on political, religious, or social views. The review was done following an executive order signed by President Trump to guarantee fair access to banking. The agency says financial institutions' reputation risk policies, often cited for denying service, are broad and lack clear standards.
1: Fox's Jared Halpern at the White House. J.P. Morgan Chase, one of the banks cited, says the report discusses a limited number of interactions, but as we take it seriously, learn from it, and improve the way we do business. 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
5: I'm Sergeant Dominic Smith. In the Republic of Korea, Kang Shin-chol, the ROC Minister of National Defense, has visited USFK headquarters on Camp Humphreys. This marked his first visit to emphasize his focus on the importance of the alliance. U.S. Army soldiers have conducted the U.S. Army Pacific Validation for the 59th Annual Philip A. Connelly Competition at Joint Base Lewis-McChord. During the training, soldiers operated a drone to showcase emergency resupply training via sling load operations. Finally, in Hawaii, U.S. Navy sailors have paid respects to Gold Star families during the Bells Across America event at Joint Base Pearl Harbor Hickam. The ceremony honored the fallen service members commemorating their life and service. This has been your Pacific Pulse. I'm U.S. Army Sergeant Dominic Smith.
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7: Game 3 of the NLCS between the Brewers and Dodgers is at 8 o'clock Eastern time tonight. Brewers up 2-0 in the best-of-seven series. Shohei Ohtani is in the lineup for L.A., but for the first time in his big league career, he is batting sixth. Now, Game 3 of the ALCS tomorrow between the Guardians and Rays in Cleveland is going to start at 1 Eastern. Brewers and Dodgers will play their Game 4 in L.A. of the NLCS tomorrow at 8 o'clock Eastern time. Phillies are keeping Don Mattingly as the team's skipper, signing him to a two-year deal. News just in from the NFL as Alaric Jackson of the Rams had his two-game suspension reduced to one game on his appeal. Falcons quarterback Michael Penix Jr. is expected to start against the Bears Sunday, while Bears quarterback Caleb Williams was a full participant in the team's walkthrough. No practice for Ravens quarterback Lamar Jackson, who's still dealing with that injured ankle. Head coach Jesse Minter called him day-to-day. Texans head coach D'Amico Ryan says wide receiver Marvin Harrison Jr. will play Sunday in London, making his Texans debut against the Jaguars.

0: bacon, ground beef, mango, celery, kiwi, chicken wings. This might sound like a grocery list, but it's actually items that are prohibited for import into Japan. According to the Ministry of Agriculture, Forestry and Fisheries of Japan, those who bring meat products, vegetables, or fruits into Japan may face severe penalties, including imprisonment for up to 3 years or a fine of up to 3 million yen. Know the laws of your host nation and follow them.
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1: Japan's prime minister criticized the U.S. military's month-long curfew in Okinawa after a Marine was arrested for a woman's killing. The suspect denies the allegations and the case has been referred to prosecutors. Okinawa officials have several demands, including changes to the status of forces agreement. Acting Army Secretary Adam Tell pledged to continue modernizing the Army's acquisition process in his first public address. He emphasized cutting bureaucracy and getting equipment to soldiers faster. Tell also announced a competition to test defense industry production and supply chains. The USS Abraham Lincoln returned to San Diego after a 322-day deployment. Family celebrated the crew's return while expressing concern over exhaustion and mental health struggles.

0: Despite the challenges, they praised the sailors' resilience and accomplishments.
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4: This is your Kanto Connection. I'm Stephen Apprentice, Evan I. Nazo. The 374th Airlift Wing at Judge Advocate Office's Operation and International Law Chief, Air Force Captain Caleb Bertrand, talks a little bit about what happens if you get caught speeding in Japan.
5: On the administrative side, there are some things that will have to happen. So you'll have to receive a SOFA briefing, either from security forces or from the legal office. That'll be scheduled up with us. That's where you're going to get to know what your rights are, both under the SOFA and under the Constitution of Japan, as well as under the Criminal Code of Japan. Then, administratively, you will most likely be put on an international hold. What does that mean, you may ask? Well, let me tell you. International hold means exactly what it sounds like. You don't get to leave the country of Japan without written authority from a competent commander. This is because we have to make you available for interviews by the government of Japan.
4: That was your Kanto Connection. I'm Simi Prentice, Evan I. Nazo.
6: Day after day.
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0: Everybody's drinking. I don't want to be left out. Maybe just one beer for the road. One shot won't hurt. You know what? I'm an amazing driver. So what's another few drinks? Okay, everybody. I'm driving. Man, tonight was so fun. Choosing the drink was so worth it.
1: 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Protect your friends and protect yourself. Don't drink and drive.
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1: From ABC News, I'm Dave Packer. Americans already feeling it. Now, year-over-year inflation is coming hotter than even economists were anticipating. ABC's Jim Ryan breaking down the Consumer Price Index for September.
2: As has been the case since the start of the U.S.-Iran war, energy prices were a major driver of the 3.7% surge in the year-over-year Consumer Price Index last month. Coupled with higher prices for goods and services, average hourly earnings fell in August for a sixth straight month.
1: Fuel costs a big part of what's pushing prices higher.
3: It's probably the most stressful time in my life.
1: Scott Belden, a cattle rancher in Oklahoma and three-time Trump voter, telling us that many farmers are reaching their breaking point. The University of Chicago says a person of interest has been identified in connection with the reported sexual assault at the Alpha Epsilon Pi fraternity. That individual, not affiliated with the school, has been banned from the campus. This follows allegations of a gang rape at Cornell University. Less than a week after President Trump had a 90-minute phone call with Russia's Vladimir Putin, Ukrainian President Vladimir Zelensky says his country's losing America as a strong partner. He also tells Pierce Morgan Uncensored he feels betrayed by President Trump's diesel deal with Russia. And with new SpaceX Starlink restrictions affecting military operations, Zelensky warns,
4: of course, if attacks will continue and if Starlink will not work, of course, I mean, it's not helpful.
1: After being diagnosed with lung cancer and having surgery, we're told Pope Leo's in good spirits and expected to remain in the hospital until next Tuesday. What's believed to be the world's oldest shipwreck found off the coast of Turkey. Professor of underwater archaeology Hakan Öniz says it dates back 4,700 years.
5: But when we recognize that this is the earliest one, it was amazing. And we compare them, finding them is amazing.
1: Divers are locating pots used to transport goods, some containing traces of material they held. You're listening to ABC News.
6: Here are your top stories from Federal News Network. The Army wants drones to do more of the dangerous work on the battlefield. The service is setting up new units across four Army corps to test how autonomous systems can help with everything from scouting enemy positions to breaching fortified buildings. The effort will help the Army figure out where the technology works and how to get it into soldiers' hands faster. They'll report their findings to the service's New Futures and Autonomous Systems Command. The Army's red teams could be getting new equipment so their fellow soldiers can better train to fight a modern enemy. The service doesn't collect enough information on how that training is going, one official said at the Association of the U.S. Army's annual conference in Washington. But a new data lake and agentic AI could help gather and analyze that data, as well as having units rotate through the Army's combat training centers more often. For more, visit federalnewsnetwork.com. I'm Michelle Sandefur.
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8: Major League Baseball, Game 3 of the NLCS between the Brewers and the Dodgers. They're now in the bottom of the second inning, and it is Milwaukee in front, 1-0. There's one out in the bottom of the second inning. Shohei Ohtani has not batted. He is about to come up. He was put six in the batting order, which is the lowest in his career, in which he has appeared in a lineup, only going 1-for-7 so far in this NLCS, and has had health issues for the last several weeks. Jackson Chirio with a leadoff homer for Milwaukee to give him that 1-0 lead. Game 4 tomorrow moved to 8 o'clock Eastern time. Game 3, the ALCS moved ahead to 1 due to anticipated inclement weather. And the Phillies and Don Mattingly have agreed to terms on a 2-year deal that will make him the full-time manager in Philadelphia. Joe Espada will not return as the manager of the Houston Astros.
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Good morning, everyone. On this terrific Thursday, it is currently 11:07, October 15th, and you are tuned in to High Noon. I am Petty Officer TR Tripp, and I will be your DJ for this hour. And of course, you know, I'm going to be bringing you all of your Pacific news and, of course, all of your favorite hits. So with that being said, I'm going to get you into some music. Up next, we have Usher with Confessions Part 2, and you are listening to it right here on AFN The Eagle, serving America's best.

the woman I love, that I'm having a baby by a woman that I barely even know. I hope you can accept the fact that I'm man enough to tell you this, and hopefully you'll give me another chance.

0: 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I'm not going to lie, I don't know what sports season is going on. 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
3: U.S. Army paratroopers participated in Exercise Orient Shield 2026 on the month of September in Japan. U.S. Army paratroopers assigned to the 11th Airborne Division launched into Exercise Orient Shield 2026 following their airborne insertion. Exercise Orient Shield 2026 involved participating personnel from Japan, U.S., and Australia, as well as observing personnel from the Philippine Army, the Canadian Army, and the Brazilian Army for the observer program of the exercise. Executing airborne insertions, joint tactical movements, and rapid force projection alongside the Japan Ground Self-Defense Force partners sharpens bilateral readiness and strengthens defense cooperation.
4: AFN Misawa, I am Navy Seaman John Paul Cavada.
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1: It's time for your High Noon radio update. The Air Force last week awarded Boeing a $2.38 billion contract to build 22 F-15EX Eagle II fighter jets just before the fiscal year deadline to spend the money. The purchase comes from funds in the 2026 reconciliation legislation nicknamed the One Big Beautiful Bill. The contract was nailed down just hours before the new fiscal year began on October 1st. Missing the deadline would have mandated cuts to the amount of funds that could have been used in the F-15EX program. The F-15EX Eagle II is meant to replace older F-15C and F-15D aircraft serving in the Air Force and Air National Guard units. Reporting from AFN Kunsan, I'm Senior Airman Ian Sullins.
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0: 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Fighting breeds and large dogs must be leashed and strictly supervised at all times, on or off base. Failure to comply may result in fines or criminal penalties. 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

0: It is currently 11:34 and fall is officially here. And in Japan, that means it's almost time to go leaf hunting. But don't worry, nobody's actually hunting anything. There's actually a Japanese tradition called Momijigari, which I hope I said that correctly, but it literally translates to autumn leaf hunting. It's all about heading outdoors to admire the beautiful red, orange, and yellow leaves as the seasons change. And this isn't just a quick walk through the park. Some people actually travel across the country to visit famous gardens, temples, and mountains known for their breathtaking fall colors. The tradition dates back centuries when Japanese aristocrats would gather to appreciate autumn scenery and write poetry. So if you're looking for something to do this fall, consider a little leaf hunting on your own. I actually think that sounds pretty fun. So, you know, like I said, if you are looking for something to do, go ahead and do that. But I am going to get you right into some news.
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2: Marines with Marine Fighter Attack Squadron 242 conducted their routine maintenance to keep aircrafts ready at Marine Corps Air Station Iwakuni. Aircraft avionics technicians and other maintenance personnel conduct regular inspections and servicing to help ensure aircrafts remain safe and ready for flight. These procedures allow Marines to identify potential issues, maintain aviation safety standards, and support flight line operations. The work performed by VMFA 242 maintainers plays a key role in keeping the squadron mission ready and capable of supporting operations throughout the Pacific region. I'm Lance Corporal Tier Noel, reporting from AFN Iwakuni.
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1: U.S. Marines and the Thailand Mine Action Center have successfully completed a major two-week bomb disposal exercise at the Phu Lam Yai Training Ground. Deploying from Okinawa, technicians from the 3rd Explosive Ordnance Disposal Company worked alongside Thai counterparts to locate and destroy over 10,000 explosive remnants of war recovered from Thailand's border region. The joint team safely detonated over 4,500 pounds of net explosives and converted live ordnance into inert training aids. To bypass potential logistical constraints in the field, technicians integrated both conventional and binary demolition techniques, proving that adaptability and partnership remain critical to security and long-term regional stability. This has been your High Noon Update. Reporting for Media Bureau Yokosuka, I am Petty Officer Anthony Robledo.

It is currently 11:49, and unfortunately, we are coming to the end of this hour. But make sure you stick around, because next hour, we are going to get into some more of your Pacific news and, of course, some of your favorite hits. And up next, I do have Sugar Ray with Someday, and you are listening to it right here on AFN The Eagle, serving America's best.

0: Milwaukee's case in the West. I'm Lisa Lucera, Fox News. President Trump wrapping up the second of two campaign stops tonight in Montana, where he told supporters if Democrats take the House and Senate, we would go back to what he called the dark ages of America.
1: The proud people of Montana will never let that happen, please. Never. We will fight, fight, fight, and we will win, win, win.
0: The president was in Montana to campaign for congressional candidate Aaron Flint. Earlier, he was in Arizona in support of Andy Biggs. The congressman is facing incumbent Katie Hobbs in the race for governor. The latest Fox News poll finds the economy top of mind for voters, who are signaling more support for Democrats than Republicans ahead of the midterms.
2: The Fox poll finds two-thirds of voters are dissatisfied with the direction of the country, and a little more than a quarter think the economy is good or fair. Just under half say their finances are worse than they were 2 years ago, and 6 in 10 voters say the cost of living is the top economic issue. This is all translating into tough news for the GOP. President Trump's approval rating is at a new low in the Fox poll at 36%. And when broken down by issue, the president is underwater on approval of his handling of almost everything except the border, with 77% disapproving of his handling of inflation. Voters prefer the Democratic congressional candidate over the Republican by 9 points. And Democrats are more interested in midterms than Republicans also by 9 points.
0: Fox's Jessica Rosenthal. Police in a Chicago suburb have arrested a 19-year-old man they say was plotting a mass shooting at a Hindu place of worship. Alexandros Paparakis faces felony charges of making a terrorist threat and unlawfully possessing weapons. Investigators say he planned to target the largest Hindu temple in Aurora, Illinois, but the exact location remains under investigation. It's not immediately clear if Paparakis has a lawyer. 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
3: Stories from Federal News Network. The Army wants drones to do more of the dangerous work on the battlefield. The service is setting up new units across 4 Army Corps to test how autonomous systems can help with everything from scouting enemy positions to breaching fortified buildings. The effort will help the Army figure out where the technology works and how to get it into soldiers' hands faster. They'll report their findings to the service's New Futures and Autonomous Systems Command. The Army's red teams could be getting new equipment so their fellow soldiers can better train to fight a modern enemy. The service doesn't collect enough information on how that training is going, one official said at the Association of the U.S. Army's annual conference in Washington. But a new data lake and agentic AI could help gather and analyze that data, as well as having units rotate through the Army's combat training centers more often. For more, visit federalnewsnetwork.com. I'm Michelle Sandefur.
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5: Game 3 of the NLCS has now reached the bottom of the 6th inning in Los Angeles, and Milwaukee still leading the LA Dodgers 1-0 on a Jackson Chourio leadoff home run in the first inning. Blake Snell has given LA the pitching performance they needed. He's got 9 strikeouts through 6 innings, has only allowed 2 hits, including that Chourio home run, but the Dodgers offense has not gotten it done. They entered the game with less than a 600 OPS in the postseason as a team, and that's continuing to go down right now as LA just has 3 hits so far on the evening. Game 4 tomorrow been moved to 8 o'clock Eastern time. That's because the American League Championship Series has gotten moved up to 1 o'clock in the afternoon tomorrow in anticipation of inclement weather in Cleveland. The Phillies and Don Mattingly agreeing to a 2-year deal that will make him the full-time manager in Philadelphia.
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Good afternoon, everyone. It is currently 12:07, October 15th, Thursday, and you are tuned in to High Noon. I'm Betty Officer Tiara Tripp, and I will be your DJ for this hour. In this hour, I will be bringing you your Pacific news and, of course, your favorite hits. So up next, we actually do have Audrey Hulbert with Sue Me, and you are listening to it right here on AFN, the equal serving America's best.

0: 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Again, that is AFN Go. And it is free to download. You know, who doesn't love free things? You know, why not go ahead and download? It doesn't cost you anything. And, yeah, I am going to get you into your High Noon news.
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2: U.S. Army paratroopers participated in Exercise Orient Shield 2026 on the month of September in Japan. U.S. Army paratroopers assigned to the 11th Airborne Division launched into Exercise Orient Shield 2026 following their airborne insertion. Exercise Orient Shield 2026 involved participating personnel from Japan, U.S., and Australia, as well as observing personnel from the Philippine Army, the Canadian Army, and the Brazilian Army for the observer program of the exercise. Executing airborne insertions, joint tactical movements, and rapid force projection alongside the Japan Ground Self-Defense Force partners sharpens bilateral readiness and strengthens defense cooperation.
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2: It's time for your High Noon Radio Update. The Air Force last week awarded Boeing a $2.38 billion contract to build 22 F-15EX Eagle II fighter jets just before the fiscal year deadline to spend the money. The purchase comes from funds in the 2026 reconciliation legislation nicknamed the One Big Beautiful Bill. The contract was nailed down just hours before the new fiscal year began on October 1st. Missing the deadline would have mandated cuts to the amount of funds that could have been used in the F-15EX program. The F-15EX Eagle II is meant to replace older F-15C and F-15D aircraft serving in the Air Force and Air National Guard units. Reporting from AFN Kunsan, I'm Senior Airman Ian Sullins.
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0: It is currently 12:32. As the weather starts cooling down, there's one Korean street food that becomes especially popular. And honestly, it actually sounds pretty good. So it's called Hotuk, a warm, sweet pancake that's crispy on the outside and filled with melted brown sugar, cinnamon, and sometimes chopped nuts. You can find these treats at street markets throughout Korea, especially during the colder months. But here's something that's actually kind of interesting. While the traditional sweet version is a favorite, you can also find savory varieties filled with ingredients like vegetables and noodles. And honestly, I don't really know about that one. The sweet one sounds good to me. I don't know about it being filled with vegetables and noodles. Y'all can have that. But if you're visiting Korea this fall or winter, Hotuk might be worth adding to your food bucket list. I would definitely try the sweet one with the melted brown sugar and cinnamon. That sounds really good. But that's all I have for that. I am going to get you into some more High Noon news.
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2: Marines with Marine Fighter Attack Squadron 242 conducted their routine maintenance to keep aircrafts ready at Marine Corps Air Station Iwakuni. Aircraft avionics technicians and other maintenance personnel conduct regular inspections and servicing to help ensure aircrafts remain safe and ready for flight. These procedures allow Marines to identify potential issues, maintain aviation safety standards, and support flight line operations. The work performed by VMFA 242 maintainers plays a key role in keeping the squadron mission ready and capable of supporting operations throughout the Pacific region. I'm Lance Corporal Tier Noel, reporting from AFN Iwakuni.

U.S. Marines and the Thailand Mine Action Center have successfully completed a major two-week bomb disposal exercise at the Phu Lam Yai Training Ground. Deploying from Okinawa, technicians from the 3rd Explosive Ordnance Disposal Company worked alongside Thai counterparts to locate and destroy over 10,000 explosive remnants of war recovered from Thailand's border region. The joint team safely detonated over 4,500 pounds of net explosives and converted live ordnance into inert training aids. To bypass potential logistical constraints in the field, technicians integrated both conventional and binary demolition techniques, proving that adaptability and partnership remain critical to security and long-term regional stability. This has been your High Noon Update. Reporting from Media Bureau Yokosuka, I am Petty Officer Anthony Robledo.

It is currently 12:46, and unfortunately, we are coming to the end of this hour and the end of High Noon. But fortunately for you, you can tune into your local afternoon show at about 14 or 2. Sorry. So if you just stick around a little bit and listen to some nice music, you can hear your local afternoon show. But right now, I am going to get you back into some hits, and you are listening to it right here on AFN, the Eagle, serving America's best.

0: Dave Packer. Escalating concern about diesel prices hitting record highs, and Republicans are particularly concerned. Iowa cattle farmer Lance Littlebridge says he's probably spending $100 an hour worth of fuel to keep his farm running, weeks ahead of critical midterm elections with early voting already underway in parts of the U.S.
1: Farmers typically don't always vote with their checkbook. They vote on social issues, and so I think the mood is that they're still going to continue to vote for those that serve us well. But there is still a lot of talk and concern that the state will go blue.
0: A White House economic advisor blaming the uptick in inflation on new fighting between Iran-backed Houthis and Saudi Arabia in the Middle East. Meanwhile, stocks tumbled Wednesday after higher-than-expected inflation data. ABC's Rachel Scott.
2: The final report on the steep prices Americans are facing before the crucial midterm elections. Spiking gas and diesel now pushing the rate of inflation to 3.7%. In Arizona, President Trump, now nearly 2 years into his term, blaming his predecessor, Joe Biden.
3: Yeah, that was caused by Biden.
2: But inflation has gone up since President Trump took office. A typical American family is paying about $600 more a month than they were 3 years ago.
0: Arizona was the president's rally stop early Wednesday, and then was off to Montana, where he promised federal money
3: to help more Montana families buy a home. Next year, under my leadership, Fannie Mae and Freddie Mac will be investing $3 billion in Montana mortgages to help 10,000 Montana homebuyers achieve their American dream.
0: Six Flags over Georgia is set to reopen Friday, days after a man fell to his death from the Goliath roller coaster. That ride remaining closed as investigators examine what happened. Other Six Flags parks have temporarily closed similar rides. You're listening to ABC News.
4: This is your News in One. Reporting for AFN Europe, I'm Army Staff Sergeant Rebecca Wall. From the flight line to the 50-yard line, 48th Fighter Wing airmen represent the U.S. Airmen from RAF Lakenheath paraded the colors onto the field at Tottenham Hotspur Stadium during the opening game of the NFL's London Series. The pregame ceremony put the airmen in front of thousands of fans in the country where they serve. Staff Sergeant Rotondo from 48th Fighter Wing says the opportunity was about more than carrying the flag onto the field.
5: Representing my country in front of thousands of people is honestly an honor. When they see the U.S. nurse service members participating today, I hope they take away the strength and partnership that the United States and the U.K. hold so dearly on the field. Being able to represent that at a football game in their territory is pretty cool.
4: The London game was a part of the NFL's International Series. With more games scheduled across Europe, service members and their families can catch the action on the AFN Now app. That was your News in One. I'm Army Staff Sergeant Rebecca Wall.
6: NLCS Game 3, the Brewers and the Dodgers. Milwaukee already up 2-0, and they look well on their way to going up 3-0 as they now lead it by 3, 5-2, with two outs in the bottom of the eighth inning. Jake Bowers and Garrett Mitchell, the crucial home runs in the seventh to give the Brewers the lead that they had surrendered in the sixth inning on a Will Smith double, but the back-to-back home runs plus a wild pitch now giving the Brewers a 3-run cushion. Blake Snell had pitched well through 6-plus innings with 9 strikeouts, but in the 7th inning gave up those 2 costly home runs. Tomorrow's Game 4 has been moved to 8 o'clock Eastern Time. That's because the American League Championship Series Game 3 was moved to 1 o'clock Eastern in the afternoon in anticipation of inclement weather in Cleveland. And in other Major League Baseball news, the Phillies and Don Mattingly have agreed to make him the permanent manager.
7: Yeah! AFN The Eagle

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0: Acting Army Secretary Adam Tell pledged to continue modernizing the Army's acquisition process in his first public address. He emphasized cutting bureaucracy and getting equipment to soldiers faster. Tell also announced a competition to test defense industry production and supply chains. The USS Abraham Lincoln returned to San Diego after a 322-day deployment. Family celebrated the crew's return while expressing concern over exhaustion and mental health struggles. Despite the challenges, they praised the sailors' resilience and accomplishments.
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4: This is your Kanto Connection. I'm Seaman Apprentice Evan Ainazo. On September 12th, Naval Air Facility at Sugi hosted its annual Bonadori Celebration, bringing together U.S. service members, their families, local residents, and the Japan Maritime Self-Defense Force. The event celebrates Japanese culture through traditional dancing, performances, food, and community activities. More than just a festival, Bonadori helps strengthen the enduring friendship and working relationship between NAF at Sugi and the local community and our Japanese military partners. Here's NAF Atsugi Commanding Officer Captain Jeffrey Schwab.
5: As you know, this is a 50-50 base with the JMSDF brethren, and as you look around this crowd, you'll see an equal number of U.S. Navy representatives as you do JMSDF. And so really, this is a joint activity that we like to put on with the local community. And so as we do every day here at NAF Atsugi, this is the Alliance in Action.
4: That was your Kanto Connection. I'm Seaman Apprentice Evan Ainazo.

0: one of the most frequently asked questions AFN gets is who decides what songs air on AFN The Eagle? The answer is listeners in the United States. AFN plays the most popular hits of today and yesterday according to airplay, download, and sales charts in the states. Also, just like stateside radio stations, AFN only airs FCC-compliant versions of hit songs.
1: Drinking and driving is a serious offense in Japan, both on and off base. Being a passenger in a car operated by an intoxicated driver may also subject you to prosecution. Be a good ambassador to Japan by drinking responsibly.
2: Here's a few words from NAF Atsugi's Executive Officer, Commander James Beatty, on what's happening around Atsugi.
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0: to the midterms. I'm Ted Lindner, Fox News. President Trump wrapping up a rally in Bullhead City, Arizona, Wednesday to support Republican Representative Andy Biggs. He's looking to unseat Democrat incumbent Governor Katie Hobbs. The president accusing Governor Hobbs of being under the thumb of the cartels.
1: People say she's paid off by the cartels. I wouldn't be surprised. They got plenty of cash. Because what she does, it doesn't make sense. Something has to be between her and the cartels.
0: Governor Hobbs has portrayed herself as able to work across the aisle while also attacking Representative Biggs as being too partisan. President Trump making a promise the Department of War will build a new super range to test new weapons and technology.
1: Potential autonomous weapons, space and electronic warfare technology, supersonics and hypersonics. Montana will help ensure the American military always reigns supreme. So you're getting it, everybody. Will you please leave me alone?
0: The president.
1: Leave me alone, Tim.
0: The president speaking there from his rally in Montana on Wednesday night. A recent Fox poll, 59% of registered voters say cost of living is the top economic issue. 85% say they're extremely concerned or very concerned about inflation and high prices. North Korea says it's test-fired cruise missiles designed to be fired from submarines as it continues to expand its military capabilities during a prolonged freeze in diplomacy with Washington and Seoul. North Korean state media describing the weapons as strategic, implying an intent to arm them with nuclear warheads, but did not specify whether they were launched from an actual sub or an underwater test platform. And the Milwaukee Brewers, one game away from winning the National League pennant, taking a 3-0 lead in the NLCS over the Dodgers after their 6-2 win in L.A. on Wednesday night. 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
3: I'm Sergeant Dominic Smith. In the Republic of Korea, Kang Shin-chol, the ROC Minister of National Defense, has visited USFK headquarters on Camp Humphreys. This marked his first visit to emphasize his focus on the importance of the alliance. U.S. Army soldiers have conducted the U.S. Army Pacific Validation for the 59th Annual Philip A. Connelly Competition at Joint Base Lewis-McChord. During the training, soldiers operated a drone to showcase emergency resupply training via sling load operations. Finally, in Hawaii, U.S. Navy sailors have paid respects to Gold Star families during the Bells Across America event at Joint Base Pearl Harbor Hickam. The ceremony honored the fallen service members commemorating their life and service. This has been your Pacific Pulse. I'm U.S. Army Sergeant Dominic Smith.
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5: NLCS Game 3, the Brewers and the Dodgers. Milwaukee already up 2-0, and they look well on their way to going up 3-0 as they now lead it by 3-5-2 with two outs in the bottom of the eighth inning. Jake Bowers and Garrett Mitchell, the crucial home runs in the seventh to give the Brewers the lead that they had surrendered in the sixth inning on a Will Smith double, but the back-to-back home runs plus a wild pitch now giving the Brewers a 3-run cushion. Blake Snell had pitched well through 6-plus innings with 9 strikeouts, but in the 7th inning gave up those 2 costly home runs. Tomorrow has been moved to 8 o'clock Eastern time. That's because the American League Championship Series Game 3 was moved to 1 o'clock Eastern in the afternoon in anticipation of inclement weather in Cleveland. And in other Major League Baseball news, the Phillies and Don Mattingly have agreed to make him the permanent manager.
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Good afternoon, Sasebo. I am Seaman Joel Engrand, a.k.a. DJ Sunny. I am your host for today's afternoon Liberty Call. Today is Thursday. We are very close to the end of the week, and it is October 15th. And for the next few hours, we'll be diving into history, mystery, and a little bit of celebrity gossip, just enough to make you a little smarter at parties. Now, fun fact. Did you know that this week in 1775, we celebrate the Navy's birthday and the establishment of the United States Navy in the U.S.? We'll get into that and so much more in this afternoon show. Currently, the time is 2:10, and up next, we have some more music. Here is Earnings by Malcolm Todd, only on AFN Sasebo, the Eagle, serving America's best.

0: of it.
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2: Adventure!
3: Well, my taxi's almost here. You didn't drive, right?
4: Yeah. I left my keys at home. Don't worry about it. You have yourself a good weekend now.
3: Hey, yo, you can't do that, man. Riding your bike under the influence is illegal.
5: It's not just automobiles. If it has wheels, it's illegal. Japan bicycle law is the same as vehicle laws. Violations can result in a DUI and even jail time.

0: Over 3,000 people in the U.S. alone died from texting. I couldn't imagine not seeing my family again. It can wait.
1: I sure hope the professor doesn't give us a pop quiz today. Oh, good morning, professor. Are you stepping out before class?
2: Before? Class ended an hour ago.
1: What?
2: Where were you?
1: Oh, I guess I wrote it down wrong on my calendar.
2: No one wants to be like this, so make sure you keep your medical appointments. If you have an appointment, write it down, and on the day, show up 15 minutes early. That way, you and everyone else can get the proper medical care you need in a timely fashion.

Are you looking for some family fun this fall? Well, we have something just for you. Join us for the Fall Festival and Community Worship Service on Tuesday, November 15th at Hario Chapel. The day kicks off at 11 a.m. with a worship service hosted by the Religious Ministries Department, followed by food, games, and prizes at 12:30, hosted by the USO for the Fall Festival. Bring the whole family for a day for the community, fellowship, food, and fun. And coming up, before America even had an army that could hold the line, the British controlled the seas. For today in history, we discover the daring gamble that sparked the birth of the United States Navy as we celebrate the Navy's birthday for this week. But first, here is Heat Waves by Glass Animals.

Welcome back to On This Day in History. Now, today we celebrate the official birthday of the United States Navy, a global maritime force tracing its lineage all the way back to October 13, 1775. But the road to the historic day was paved by sheer desperation. In the late summer of 1775, the American Revolution was barely underway. British redcoats held Boston, completely surrounded by colonial militia under General George Washington. But there was a glaring problem. While Washington had men, he had virtually no gunpowder. The British, on the other hand, had the world's greatest navy sailing freely into Boston Harbor, unloading endless cannon, muskets, and rations. Washington realized that as long as King George ruled the waves, the rebellion was dead in the water. So, Washington took matters into his own hands. Without waiting for authorization from the Continental Congress in Philadelphia, he hired a small fishing schooner named the Hannah. Arming her with two small cannons, he sent her into Massachusetts Bay to prey on British supply vessels. The Washington cruisers, as the ragtag fleet came to be known, began capturing British cargo ships stuffed with gunpowder, artillery, and food. Supplies that kept the rebel army alive. Washington proved that local sailors could hit the mighty Royal Navy where it hurt. But hiring fishing boats off the Massachusetts coast was only a temporary fix. It was time for the fledgling nation to make it official. Now, in return, we'll explore the high-stakes debate in Philadelphia that officially launched the Continental Navy. But first, let's get into today's weather. Today's weather has been highs of 74, lows of 56 degrees with a 0% chance of rain. Tomorrow to be highs of 75, lows of 56 degrees with a 0% chance of rain. Currently, it is cloudy at 75 degrees and the exchange rate is 154 yen to the U.S. dollar at your local military banking facility. Now, when we return, we'll continue exploring the naval victory that started it all on this week in history. But first, here is Earth of the Edge by Beaches, only on AFN Sassable the Eagle, serving America's best.

Peacetime Seaman Rowan Dangerfield. In Auli, India, the Indian Army hosted a weapons and equipment display for U.S. Army soldiers during Exercise Yudh Abhyas 2026, or YA-26, giving soldiers the opportunity to handle and test Indian Army small arms, vehicles, and other equipment September 18th. Yudh Abhyas 2026 is the 22nd iteration of the annual U.S. Army Pacific-sponsored bilateral exercise between the U.S. and Indian armies. The display included Indian small arms, vehicles, drones, and counter-drone technology. U.S. soldiers flew their own drones alongside Indian Army drones during the demonstration and were given hands-on access to the equipment throughout the event, including the opportunity to fire an Indian Army rifle. Exchanges like this give U.S. and Indian Army soldiers a direct look at each other's equipment and capabilities, building the kind of familiarity that supports interoperability throughout the rest of YA-26. In Guam, Nimitz-class aircraft carrier USS Abraham Lincoln, flagship of Carrier Strike Group 3, or CSG-3, Arleigh Burke-class guided missile destroyer USS Frank E. Peterson, Jr., and the embarked staffs of Carrier Air Wing 9 and Destroyer Squadron 21 arrived for a brief logistics stop September 19th. The stop on Naval Base Guam marks CSG-3 personnel's first return to American soil in 9 months, during which personnel will be afforded on-base liberty. Guam, part of the U.S. homeland, is a critical nexus for command and control, logistics, and power protection in the Indo-Pacific. Guam's strategic value comes in its capability to support enhanced logistics for numerous forward-deployed U.S. military units, including aircraft carriers and their strike group combatants. This has been your Eagle Radio News. From all of us here at American Forces Network Sasebo, thanks for listening.

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Starting September 1st, AFN is changing its cable TV lineup. AFN Movie, Family, Pulse, Spectrum, and Spectrum will no longer be available on cable. 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So go ahead and download the app, AFN Now. And coming up, today we celebrate the birthday of the world's most powerful fleet. But it all started in Philadelphia, in a Philadelphia tavern with just two rented schooners. Hear the story and the continuation of the story when we return. But first, here is Mr. Right Side by The Killers.

0: Man, the USO is a godsend.
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3: Due to current events in or near the U.S. Central Command Area of Responsibility, a stop movement order has been issued for household goods, POV, and unaccompanied baggage shipments for many countries in the region. This means your personal property shipment may be stopped in transit, even if it has already arrived in the stop movement country. 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
4: Imagine, if you will, a world without steak, without bacon, and without eggs. No, this isn't an episode of The Twilight Zone. This is a world where we don't follow the meat import laws of Japan. You cannot bring meat products into Japan. Even a bag of beef jerky on an airplane could carry dangerous diseases that can infect or kill local livestock. Follow the import laws, or a world without steak could become a reality.
5: So it is decided then. You are the Fellowship of the Cart. A cart cannot be returned just anywhere. A cart is attained from the cart corral, and only there can it be unattained. It must be taken deep into the heart of the store and cast back into the corral from whence it came. Only you can do this.
6: But one does not simply walk a cart from whence it came.
7: I will do it. I will take the cart. Just watch me.

0: I feel I deserve. Yeah, 'cause I feel way too fabulous.
1: Welcome back. Now, before we left, we explored how George Washington made the first and necessary step to combat the British Navy by turning a fishing boat into a warship. Now, let's continue looking at the origins of the United States Navy, born out of a revolution 250 years ago as we celebrate the Navy's birthday this week. Now, in the autumn of 1775, news of British naval raids on coastal towns reached the Continental Congress meeting in Philadelphia. Communities like Falmont, which is modern-day Portland, Maine, had been bombarded and burned. John Adams and delegates from New England argued fiercely that America could not survive without a naval defense. But not everyone quite agreed. At the time, Southern delegates like Samuel Chase called the idea the maddest idea in the world, warning that challenging the British Royal Navy was like a toddler stepping into the ring with a heavyweight champion. But Adams persisted. He argued that colonial ships didn't need to defeat royal ships of the line. They just needed to cut the enemy's maritime supply lines and protect domestic trade. Finally, on October 13th, 1775, Congress passed a historic resolution to outfit two armed sailing vessels, crewed by 80 men each, to cruise eastward for 3 months and intercept British Navy munition ships. It was a modest beginning, just two small converted merchant vessels. Yet, that single resolution founded the Continental Navy, the direct predecessor of today's U.S. Navy. And what began as a desperate bid to intercept gunpowder off the shores of New England has evolved into the most formidable maritime force the world has ever known. So, happy birthday to the men and women of the United States Navy, and I hope you guys enjoy today's story. As we come to the end of the hour, I do want to leave you with a quote to meditate on. Now, today's quote comes from Nelson Mandela, and it's especially impactful. It says, "It always seems impossible until it's done." I hope that moves you, and coming up in the next hour, we'll be getting into our Echoes of History show segment and continuing our series on the story of fallen empires, dynasties, and kingdoms. Catch it here only on AFN Sensible the Eagle, serving America's best.

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2: About diesel prices hitting record highs, and Republicans are particularly concerned. Iowa cattle farmer Lance Littlebridge says he's probably spending $100 an hour worth of fuel to keep his farm running, weeks ahead of critical midterm elections, with early voting already underway in parts of the U.S.
3: Farmers typically don't always vote with their checkbook. They vote on social issues, and so I think the mood is that they're still going to continue to vote for those that serve us well. But there is still a lot of talk and concern that the state will go blue.
2: A White House economic advisor blaming the uptick in inflation on new fighting between Iran-backed Houthis and Saudi Arabia in the Middle East. Meanwhile, stocks tumbled Wednesday after higher-than-expected inflation data. ABC's Rachel Scott.
4: The final report on the steep prices Americans are facing before the crucial midterm elections. Spiking gas and diesel now pushing the rate of inflation to 3.7%. In Arizona, President Trump, now nearly 2 years into his term, blaming his predecessor, Joe Biden.
5: Yeah, that was caused by Biden.
4: But inflation has gone up since President Trump took office. A typical American family is paying about $600 more a month than they were 3 years ago.
2: Arizona was the president's rally stop early Wednesday, and then was off to Montana, where he promised federal money
5: to help more Montana families buy a home. Next year, under my leadership, Fannie Mae and Freddie Mac will be investing $3 billion in Montana mortgages to help 10,000 Montana homebuyers achieve their American dream.
2: Six Flags over Georgia is set to reopen Friday, days after a man fell to his death from the Goliath roller coaster. That ride remaining closed as investigators examine what happened. Other Six Flags parks have temporarily closed similar rides. You're listening to ABC News.
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7: I'm Sergeant Dominic Smith. In the Republic of Korea, Kang Shin-chol, the ROC Minister of National Defense, has visited USFK headquarters on Camp Humphreys. This marked his first visit to emphasize his focus on the importance of the alliance. U.S. Army soldiers have conducted the U.S. Army Pacific Validation for the 59th Annual Philip A. Connelly Competition at Joint Base Lewis-McChord. During the training, soldiers operated a drone to showcase emergency resupply training via sling load operations. Finally, in Hawaii, U.S. Navy sailors have paid respects to Gold Star families during the Bells Across America event at Joint Base Pearl Harbor Hickam. The ceremony honored the fallen service members commemorating their life and service. This has been your Pacific Pulse. I'm U.S. Army Sergeant Dominic Smith.
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9: Major League Baseball, NLCS Game 3 has gone final in Los Angeles.
10: 3-2 pitch. Bat swings and misses, and the ball game is over. Wisconsin has 3-0 in the series sound. The Brewers a win away from going to the World Series. 6-2 the final score.
9: Brewers Radio Network with the call as the Brewers get two big home runs in the seventh inning to retake the lead that they would not relinquish. Jake Bowers and Garrett Mitchell going back to back to put the Brewers one win away from the World Series. The ALCS is tomorrow. It's been moved up to 1 o'clock because they're expecting inclement weather in Cleveland. As a result, NLCS Game 4 in Los Angeles will now be played at 8 o'clock Eastern Time. Managerial news, Don Mattingly and the Phillies have agreed to a two-year deal to make him the full-time manager.
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0: Good afternoon, Sasebo. I'm Simon Joa on ground, a.k.a. DJ Sunny. I'm your host for today's afternoon Liberty Call. And today is Thursday, October 15th, and this afternoon we'll be getting into our Echoes of History and continuing our series on the story of fallen dynasties, kingdoms, and empires. Today, we head back to East Asia, to the Imperial Tang Dynasty in China, and get into the rise and fall of this great dynasty. Currently, the time is 3:12, and up next, we have some more music. Here is Denial is a River by Doshe, only on AFN Sasebo, the Eagle, serving America's best.
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0: 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I always said so.
1: Don't risk what you've earned, CFAS. Remember to be out of drinking establishments before 1 a.m.
0: There be no merriment in the brig, lad. Nor grog, neither. Aye, sir. What in tarnation is that?
2: Sir, a jelly donut, sir.
0: What is the point of going to the gym every day if you're trying to live off jelly donuts?
2: Sir, I don't know, sir.
0: Will jelly donuts get you an outstanding on your next PRT?
2: Sir, no, sir.
0: Well, at least you're not stupid. But you still
1: exercise is only half the battle. Ready? Eat healthy, maintain your gains, and prepare for the PRT.
0: By the time I'm done with you, you'll look at a jelly donut and see push-up.
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And coming up, Silk Road Merchants, Midnight Polo Matches, and Poetry Carved in Jade. Step inside Chang'an, the greatest metropolis of the ancient world. Journey into the dazzling glory of China's Tang Dynasty on today's Echoes of History when we return. But first, here is a Bottle Up by Backstreet Boys and Pop.

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1: Welcome to Echoes of History. Now, today we continue our series on the story of fallen empires, dynasties, and kingdom. Let's wire our time machines to land in the year 618 CE. Imagine the smoking ruins of the fractured Sui dynasty. There, another imperial house emerged to forge the crown jewel of ancient civilization. It was called the Tang Dynasty in China. Now, the dynasty was established when a former Sui dynasty general named Li Yan seized the capital of Chang'an following the collapse of a popular revolt against the short-lived Sui dynasty. He became the first emperor, Emperor Gaozu. Then, in 626 CE, his son, Li Shimei, forced his abdication and became Emperor Taizong, ushering in a golden age for China. Under Emperor Taizong, the empire stretched across Central Asia, welcoming the world not behind fortress walls, but through open gates. At its heart lay Chang'an, the capital, a metropolis of 2 million souls and the final stretch of the Silk Road. In bustling Western markets, Persian merchants haggled alongside Sudan horse dealers and Indian monks. Power here was shifting. Through the grueling imperial examinations, a scholar from modest origins could rise above entrenched art aristocrats by mastering poetry and Confucian philosophy. In the streets, Taoist alchemy mingled with booming Buddhist monasteries and foreign mosques. Nobles played polo and dressed in Central Asian fashions, while peasants labored in terrace paddies, sustaining an empire built on both brushstroke and plow. By the late 7th century, Wu Zetian broke all precedent and became China's only female reigning emperor, proving merit could outshine imperial pedigree. This was an age bathed in wine and verse, where poets like Li Bao and Du Fu captured the soul of a civilization that believed its brilliance would never fade. Yet, within that dazzling court, seeds of complacency were already taking root. Now, when we return, we'll explore the catastrophic spark that brought the golden age of it to its knees. But first, let's get into today's weather. Today's weather will be highs of 75, lows of 56 degrees with a 0% chance of rain. Tomorrow to be highs of 75, lows of 57 degrees with a 0% chance of rain. Currently, it is cloudy at 74 degrees and the exchange rate is 154 yen to the U.S. dollar at your local military banking facility. Now, later on, we'll continue exploring the rise and fall of the Chinese Tang Dynasty. This is your Afternoon Liberty Call, only on AFN Sasebo, the Eagle, serving America's best.

2026 said, quote, CAPEX enables us to align priorities, identify opportunities for collaboration, and direct resources toward the efforts that will produce the greatest operational and strategic return, unquote. On September 22nd, a live fire operation concluded the month-long exercise Daring Warrior 2026. Participants included American soldiers assigned to the 75th Field Artillery Brigade and the Singapore Armed Forces at Fort Still, Oklahoma. Exercise Daring Warrior 2026 is an annual exercise between Singaporean high mobility and artillery rocket system crews and the American soldiers. This exercise allows the crews to train and certify alongside one another. Army Major Micah Thompson, the operations officer for the 3rd Battalion, 13th Field Artillery Regiment, said, quote, we are exposing both U.S. and Singaporean soldiers to each other's techniques and deepening the relationship it takes to execute complex operations, unquote. This has been your Eagle Radio News. When you're not tuned into AFN Sasebo the Eagle, log on to the AFN Sasebo Facebook page for the latest updates and like our page to have the news delivered to you. From all of us here at American Forces Network Sasebo, thanks for listening.

back in session across the Pacific. From Yokosuka to Humphreys, our military kids are heading back to the classroom. That means base traffic patterns are changing. 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When palace intrigue meets 200,000 marching soldiers, history ignites. Discover the catastrophic fall of the Tang Dynasty on today's Echoes of History. But first, here is I Ain't Worried by One Republic.

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1: Welcome back to your Echoes of History, the story of fallen dynasties, empires, and kingdoms. Now today, we've been looking at the rise of the Chinese Tang Dynasty, which arose in 618 CE. Now, in the winter of 755, while Emperor Zhongzhong reveled in palace gardens with his beloved consort Yang Kuifei, a frontier general named An Lushan mobilized 200,000 cavalrymen and marched south. The An Lushan rebellion tore the empire open. The golden city of Chang'an was sacked, its libraries scorched, and millions perished in famine and warfare. Though the dynasty clawed its way back, the damage was fatal. Imperial authority was permanently shattered. Regional military warlords diverted taxes, commanded private armies, and defied the throne. Despite desperate for revenue, later emperors cracked down, triggering the great anti-Buddhist persecution of 845, raiding 40,000 temples and stripping monasteries of their wealth. But silver could not heal an empire starving from drought and oppressive taxation. In the late 9th century, an aggrieved salt merchant named Huang Chao led a nationwide peasant revolt that broke the dynasty's spine. By 907, the last teenage Tang emperor was deposed and murdered by a rogue warlord. The 300-year empire dissolved into chaos. Yet its poetry, its legal code, and its cosmopolitan ideal survived and would eventually define Chinese identity for a millennia. A dynasty lost, but never forgotten. Now, if you enjoyed today's Echoes of History, join us tomorrow as we journey to the fallen wonder of the Byzantine Empire on Echoes of History. Now, as we come to the end of the hour, I do want to leave you with a quote to meditate on. This afternoon's quote is a proverb that comes from the Bible, and it says, "He who falls shall rise again." Proverbs 24:16. Now, I hope that moves you, and coming up in the next hour, we're getting into our random fun facts of the day. Catch it here on 93.1 FM, AFN Sasebo, the Eagle.

0: News. Tom Ted Lindner, Fox News. President Trump rallying for Republican candidates in Arizona with just 19 days till the November election. Fox's Kristen Goodwin with more.
1: President Trump touting Arizona Republican candidates, telling a crowd in Bullhead City Wednesday, GOP gubernatorial nominee Congressman Andy Biggs will always stand with law enforcement.
2: Andy Biggs is smart and he's common sense. And he's going to do a hell of a job, and he respects the heroes of ICE and the heroes of Border Patrol who have done such a good job.
1: Biggs is challenging incumbent Democratic Governor of Arizona, Katie Hobbs.
3: Vote Republican top to bottom. Let's turn Arizona red. Thank you, Mr. President. Thank you.
1: President Trump again asking voters to pretend he is on the ballot to protect border security and his tax policies. Kristen Goodwin, Fox News.
0: The president also campaigning for GOP Montana congressional candidate Aaron Flint Wednesday night. Flint, an Army veteran and radio host who's in a tight race against Sam Forstag, a Democratic labor union leader and Forest Service smoke jumper. North Korea says its test-fired cruise missiles designed to be fired from submarines as it continues to expand its military capabilities during a prolonged freeze in diplomacy with Washington and Seoul. North Korea's state media describing the weapons as strategic, implying an intent to arm them with nuclear warheads, but did not specify whether they were launched from an actual submarine or an underwater test platform. The Milwaukee Brewers are one game away from the pennant, taking a 3-0 lead in the NLCS after their 6-2 victory in L.A. over the Dodgers on Wednesday night. Stocks dropping Wednesday, marking their worst single-day decline since July after a hotter-than-expected inflation report. The Dow falling 48 points. The S&P fell 86 points. The Nasdaq sank over 500 points. 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
5: I'm Sergeant Dominic Smith. In the Republic of Korea, Kang Shin-chol, the ROK Minister of National Defense, has visited USFK headquarters on Camp Humphreys. This marked his first visit to emphasize his focus on the importance of the alliance. U.S. Army soldiers have conducted the U.S. Army Pacific Validation for the 59th Annual Philip A. Connelly Competition at Joint Base Lewis-McChord. During the training, soldiers operated a drone to showcase emergency resupply training via sling load operations. Finally, in Hawaii, U.S. Navy sailors have paid respects to Gold Star families during the Bells Across America event at Joint Base Pearl Harbor Hickam. The ceremony honored the fallen service members commemorating their life and service. This has been your Pacific Pulse. I'm U.S. Army Sergeant Dominic Smith.
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7: Final score out in Los Angeles as the Milwaukee Brewers take a commanding 3-0 series lead against the Dodgers in this NLCS after a 6-2 win on Wednesday night. They got the lead first, did the Brewers, on a Jackson Chourio leadoff home run in the first. The Dodgers would temporarily reclaim the lead on a Will Smith 2-RBI double, but the big blow came in the seventh as Jake Bowers and Garrett Mitchell went back-to-back in hitting home runs for Milwaukee to give them a lead that they would not relinquish, and they're now just one win away from a playing in the World Series. Game four tomorrow, pushed back to 8 o'clock Eastern time. That's because the ALCS was moved up in the afternoon in anticipation of inclement weather tomorrow evening in Cleveland. So ALCS Game 3 tomorrow will be at 1 o'clock Eastern time, and the NLCS Game 4 will be at 8.
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Good afternoon, Sasebo. I'm Seaman Joel Ongron, a.k.a. DJ Sunny. I'm your host for today's Afternoon Liberty Call. Today is Thursday, October 15th, and this afternoon, we're getting into our random fun facts of the day and discussing books and their effects on livelihood and longevity. Stay tuned for more. Now, currently, the time is 4:11, and up next, we have some more music. Here is Midnight Sun Yun Yun Yun by Zara Larson, only on AFM Sasebo the Eagle, serving America's best.

0: the life. Don't drink and drive.
1: Well, my taxi's almost here. You didn't drive, right?
2: Yeah. I left my keys at home. Don't worry about it. You have yourself a good weekend now.
1: Hey, yo, you can't do that, man. Riding your bike under the influence is illegal. It's not just automobiles. If it has wheels, it's illegal. Japan bicycle law is the same as vehicle laws. Violations can result in a DUI and even jail time.
3: Did you know you could be detained for carrying a knife in Japan? Japanese law prohibits carrying any blades of 6 centimeters and longer without a legitimate reason. That includes box cutters, multi-tools, and even scissors. Reasons such as self-defense or in case of emergency are not considered legitimate reasons under Japanese law, and even blades smaller than 6 centimeters can sometimes lead to trouble. Contact your local law enforcement to learn more.
4: Hey, Ramos, you're pretty turned up, huh?
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I hope to see you there and have as much fun as possible. Now, what if I told you the secret to living longer is sitting on your shelf? We'll break down the science behind it. But first, here is some more music. This is Umbrella by Rihanna featuring Jay-Z.

right, so here's a plot twist you might like. People who read books regularly tend to live longer than those who don't. I know, it sounds like a novel, right? But it's backed by research. Studies have found that reading for as little as 30 minutes a day can be linked to increased longevity. Now, why is that? It's not just about the stories, it's about what reading does to your brain. It strengthens neural connections, improves memory, and keeps your mind active as you age. So think of it like a workout, but for your brain. Reading also reduces stress, and sometimes more effectively than music or even walking. Lower stress levels means better heart health and a stronger immune system over time. Now, plus diving into stories builds empathy and emotional intelligence, which can improve relationships and your overall well-being. So whether it's fiction, memoirs, or history, cracking open a book might be doing more than entertaining you. It could actually be adding chapters to your own life. Now, I don't think that's a bad reason to turn a page. Now let's get into today's weather. Today's weather has been highs of 74, will be lows of 56 degrees with a 0% chance of rain. Tomorrow will be highs of 76, lows of 55 degrees with a 0% chance of rain. Currently, it is cloudy at 72 degrees, and the exchange rate is 154 yen to the U.S. dollar at your local military banking facility. Now, later on, we'll continue getting into more fun facts, but first, here is Nutrick by Rose, only on AFN Sossible the Eagle, serving America's best.

This is your Eagle Radio News. I'm Seaman Kylie Miller. On September 18th, maritime forces from Brunei and the United States came together during the closing ceremony of Cooperation Afloat Readiness and Training, or CARET, to mark the successful completion of over 30 years of combined partnerships in Bandar Seri, Begawan, Brunei. CARET was split in two phases, sea and shore. In the South China Sea, during the sea phase, a series of exercises was demonstrated to showcase maritime skills, while in the shore phase, stronger ties were forged through community service projects and sports days. Commander Doug Ivey, Chief Staff Officer of Destroyer Squadron 7, said, quote, "The core mission of CARET remains the same, promote regional security, strengthen maritime partnerships, and enhance interoperability. For 32 years, we've worked together to make each CARET more complex, engaging, and meaningful," unquote. On September 15th, representatives of the U.S. Embassy and the Da Nang Department of Foreign Affairs met during an official ceremony to transfer historic Vietnam War-era U.S. Marine Corps artifacts in Da Nang, Vietnam. The effort began in 2020 when Marine veterans, U.S. lawmakers, and veterans associations urged the State Department to open diplomatic negotiations to return the signpost and guardhouse to the United States. Following the transfer, the artifacts will be held in the Defense POW/MIA Accounting Agency Detachment 2 Warehouse while awaiting transportation to the U.S. Ho Quang Vu, vice chairman of the Da Nang City People's Committee, said, quote, "At the request of the United States, including the wish of a number of United States veterans, Vietnam is handing over the artifact to the United States in the spirit of goodwill, cooperation, and humanitarianism. The artifacts will serve the purpose of display and commemoration while honoring the value of peace, healing, and reconciliation between our two countries," unquote. This has been your Eagle Radio News. From all of us here at American Forces Network Sasebo, thanks for listening.

airs primetime programming on AFN Prime, AFN Spectrum, and AFN Family within hours or days of its broadcast in the U.S. AFN viewers will see exactly what U.S. viewers will see, including repeats. For complete schedules, go to AFN.mil. Again, that's AFN.mil. And up next, we'll be getting into more fun facts about reading. Like, have you ever felt panic when you're about to finish a good book with nothing lined up next? That feeling has a name. And we'll be getting into that later on. But first, here is Girl on Fire by Alicia Keys.

0: you serve.
1: Got a girl.

0: you do know the Japanese road traffic law requires you to drive hands-free, right?
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0: 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In fact, just having your device in hand while driving could cost you up to 25,000 yen.
2: Yeah, I can't afford that.
0: No one can, so leave your hands off your device and on your steering wheel.
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6: Woohoo! 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
7: What? 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
7: Oh, boy. Bill, you know that's a phishing scam, right?
6: Who said anything about phishing?
7: Phishing, with a P. It's a scam people run to extort money or even PII.
6: Really?
7: Yeah, it's become a real nuisance, even for service members. 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
6: Aw, what a bummer. Thanks for looking out for me, Todd. At least there's a bunch of hot singles dying to meet me in my area, though.
7: You're kidding, right?
8: Cool.

Good afternoon and welcome back. Now, this afternoon, we've been getting into a couple of random fun facts. So here's another one. Have you ever gotten that slight panic when you're almost done with a really, really good book? Well, you don't have, and you don't have another one lined up. Well, that's actually a word for it. It's called a bibliophobia, the fear of running out of reading material. Now, it might sound dramatic, but for avid readers, it is very real. Books aren't just entertainment. They're escape, comfort, and curiosity all bundled up into one. So the idea of not having something to read can feel quite uneasy. While a bibliophobia isn't an official clinical diagnosis, it taps into something familiar: the human need for stimulation and storytelling. Our brains crave new ideas, new worlds, and new perspectives, and books deliver all of that on demand. Now, the good news is that this is one fear that's pretty easy to manage. Keep a reading list, stock up on a few backups, join a reading club, or download an e-reader app so you're never without a next chapter. Now, it'll not only help cure the phobia, but like studies have shown, it'll also increase your lifespan by at least 2 years. Now, as we come to the end of the hour, I do want to leave you with a quote to meditate on. Today's quote fittingly comes from a reader and writer, George R.R. Martin, and it says, "A reader lives 1,000 lives before he dies. The man who never reads lives only one." And another one I couldn't leave out is from American author Dr. Seuss. And it says, "The more that you read, the more things you will know. The more that you learn, the more places you'll go." I love that. And I hope it motivates you. And coming up in our last hour, we're getting into our movie TV news for the month of October. Catch it here on the Afternoon Liberty Call, only on 93.1 FM, The Eagle.

0: Dave Packer. Escalating concern about diesel prices hitting record highs, and Republicans are particularly concerned. Iowa cattle farmer Lance Littlebridge says he's probably spending $100 an hour worth of fuel to keep his farm running, weeks ahead of critical midterm elections, with early voting already underway in parts of the U.S.
1: Farmers typically don't always vote with their checkbook. They vote on social issues, and so I think the mood is that they're still going to continue to vote for those that serve us well. But there is still a lot of talk and concern that the state will go blue.
0: A White House economic advisor blaming the uptick in inflation on new fighting between Iran-backed Houthis and Saudi Arabia in the Middle East. Meanwhile, stocks tumbled Wednesday after higher-than-expected inflation data. ABC's Rachel Scott.
2: The final report on the steep prices Americans are facing before the crucial midterm elections. Spiking gas and diesel now pushing the rate of inflation to 3.7%. In Arizona, President Trump, now nearly 2 years into his term, blaming his predecessor, Joe Biden.
3: Yeah, that was caused by Biden.
2: But inflation has gone up since President Trump took office. A typical American family is paying about $600 more a month than they were 3 years ago.
0: Arizona was the president's rally stop early Wednesday, and then was off to Montana, where he promised federal money
3: to help more Montana families buy a home. Next year, under my leadership, Fannie Mae and Freddie Mac will be investing $3 billion in Montana mortgages to help 10,000 Montana homebuyers achieve their American dream.
0: Six Flags over Georgia is set to reopen Friday, days after a man fell to his death from the Goliath roller coaster. That ride remaining closed as investigators examine what happened. Other Six Flags parks have temporarily closed similar rides. You're listening to ABC News.
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6: Final score out in Los Angeles as the Milwaukee Brewers take a commanding 3-0 series lead against the Dodgers in this NLCS after a 6-2 win on Wednesday night. They got the lead first, did the Brewers, on a Jackson Chourio leadoff home run in the first. The Dodgers would temporarily reclaim the lead on a Will Smith 2-RBI double, but the big blow came in the seventh as Jake Bowers and Garrett Mitchell went back-to-back in hitting home runs for Milwaukee to give them a lead that they would not relinquish, and they're now just one win away from a playing in the World Series. Game four tomorrow, push back to 8 o'clock Eastern time. That's because the ALCS was moved up in the afternoon in anticipation of inclement weather tomorrow evening in Cleveland. So ALCS Game 3 tomorrow will be at 1 o'clock Eastern time, and the NLCS Game 4 will be at 8.
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Good afternoon, Sasebo. I'm Seaman Joel on ground, aka DJ Sunny. I'm your host for today's afternoon Liberty Call. Now, today is Thursday, October 15th, and this afternoon we're ending off our show and talking about some exciting new movies and TV shows to look forward to for this month of October. Currently the time is 5:11, and up next we're gonna hop back into some more music. Here is Stupid Song by Olivia Rodrigo, only on AFN Sasebo the Eagle, serving America's best.

0: Are you ready, Ryder?
1: Yes, sir.
0: You got your helmet?
1: Check.
0: And your baler horn?
1: Oh, yeah.
0: Front and back reflectors?
1: You betcha.
0: Front and back lights as well?
1: That's a big 10-4.
0: All right, son. You're ready to ride. Now, don't forget, stay on the road unless conditions are unsafe, and always wear reflective clothing when riding at night. Now, are you ready?
1: Yes, sir.
0: Godspeed, son. Go, go, go!
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It's a spooky month and spooky season, and Chops on Main Base has released another lunch special menu. On Monday, they feature sweet and tangy orange chicken. 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And Thursday, it brings you a grilled steak, a California burrito, and round off the week on Friday with some shrimp po' boy. Open on weekdays from 11 to 2 for their lunch specials. So head over to Chops if you're looking for something special to eat for lunch. And when we return after this song, we'll be getting into our movie news for the month of October. But first, here is Stay by Kid Laroi and Justin Bieber.

Alrighty, so let's get straight into it. Here is what's making headlines in the world of movies. Starting strong with the Street Fighter, which is starring Jason Momoa, Kalina Long, David Dashmalshian, and Oliver Richards. Now, Street Fighter unites recruits. Okay, so Street Fighter Rai and Ken reunite with Chun Li, recruits from the World Warrior Tournament. As they face a hidden conspiracy, they must confront each other and their past or face destruction. Now, this movie has showings or local listings at the Showboat Theater on Friday, October 16th at 5:30. Also on Saturday, the 17th at 2 and at 8 on the same Saturday at the 17th. And also on Sunday at 6 p.m., there are local listings for Street Fighter. So head out and watch that movie if you are interested in that. Another good one that is showing at the Showboat Theater is The Social Reckoning. Now, The Social Reckoning follows Francis, a young Facebook engineer who enlisted the help of Jeff Horitz, a Wall Street Journal reporter, to blow the whistle on social networks' most guarded secrets. Now, this show, I don't see any notable names except for like Jeremy Strong, Mikey Madison, Jeremy Allen White. It is starring a couple good names. Now, we do have local listings for The Social Reckoning at the Showboat Theater. I'm going to get into the Hario Theater as well. Give me a moment here. At the Showboat Theater on the 22nd of October at 6 p.m. That is the only showing I see for The Social Reckoning. So hopefully they have more coming up and then we can look into that. Now at the Hario Theater, we have a showing for Street Fighter at 5:30 on October 17th and for Social Reckoning on October 18th at 5:30 as well. So definitely head out there and watch those movies. We do have local listings for them. Another good movie that is coming out is Clara and the Sun. This is one I'm excited to watch. It will be coming out on October 23rd and it is about a robot girl designed to prevent loneliness who tries to save a heartbroken family of humans. Now, this movie has some notable names like Jenna Ortega, Amy Adams, Erin Murphy, and Natasha Lyonne. And we do have a local listings for Clara and the Sun on, if it could pop up, okay, on October 23rd, the day after its release. They will be showing it at the Showboat Theater at 5:30. That is all. It's called Clara and the Sun. Now, for the Hario Theater, I do not see any local listings for Clara and the Sun, but I will definitely be on the lookout for that. Another good movie that will be shown at the Showboat Theater is Forgotten Son. Now, this is a kids movie, and it has a singer, Her, in it. It is an animated film, and it is about two best friends who become stranded on a mystical world called Nakaili, where their only escape might cost them their shared lifetime memories. Now, there are local listings for The Forgotten Island, which came out on the 25th of September. At the Showboat Theater, they will be showing it at 5:30 on October 30th. That's the only one I see for now, but definitely will be on the lookout for that as well. Lastly, we have Verity, which is which came out on October 2nd, and it stars Anne Hathaway, Dakota Johnson, Josh Harnett, Brandy Wagner, and it's about a girl named Loen Ashley. Or a person, I don't know if that's a girl, named Loen Ashley, who is hired to ghostwire
as a ghostwriter for a best-selling author named Verity Crawford, and they uncover Verity's autobiography notes and becomes involved in what may prove to be a lethal conspiracy. Now, I am excited to watch Verity. It is said to be an amazing movie, and I just love Anne Hathaway. If you haven't listened to my radio show before, you would know that. I love Anne Hathaway a lot. There are no showings for a Verity at the Hario Theater, unfortunately, but we do have a local listing for Verity at the Showboat Theater on a Friday, October 30th at 8 p.m. So it's definitely one to go out and look at for if you are interested in that movie. Hopefully they have some sooner than the 30th. And also they have one listing for November 5th at 6 p.m. I'll be on the lookout for anything else. A notable mention that they will be showing at the Hario, at the Showboat Theater is for Halloween. They will be showing Eddie Murphy's The Haunted Mansion. If you haven't watched it before, it's about a realtor, his wife, and their children who are summoned to a mansion where they discover it's haunted. And while they attempt to escape, they learn an important lesson about family, he has neglected. Now, like I said before, this is starring Eddie Murphy. It is his movie. Also, Jennifer Tilly is in it, Terrence Stamp, Nathaniel Parker, and Marsha Thomason. This is an old movie. It came out in 2003, but they have one listing on Halloween, which is the 31st of October, Saturday the 31st at 2 p.m. So definitely be on the lookout for that. Now, that's it for our movie news for the month of October. Now, let's get into today's weather. Today's weather has been highs of 74, lows of 56 degrees with a 0% chance of rain. Tomorrow to be highs of 76, lows of 57 degrees with a 0% chance of rain. Currently is cloudy at 68 degrees, and the exchange rate is 154 yen to the U.S. dollar at your local military banking facility. Now, later on, we'll get into some TV shows to look forward to for the month of October. But first, let's head back into some more music. Here's Phoenix by Marshmello and Portugal. And the Portugal? And the Portugal the man. My apologies.

0: opening ceremony at Camp Asaka, September 2nd. Yamasakura 91 brings together about 700 U.S. personnel, 5,200 members of the Japan Ground Self-Defense Force, and 280 Australian Army personnel at locations across Japan and the United States. Unlike field exercises centered on maneuver, Yamasakura focuses on decision-making, command and control, and staff integration. The exercise strengthens multinational coordination by aligning procedures, systems, and planning processes among participating forces. Yamasakura links headquarters from the theater to division level, requiring commanders and staffs to coordinate capabilities and synchronize operations across multiple echelons, enhancing regional security, stability, and peace. On September 1st, the Hawaii National Guard concluded its response operations on Kauai and Oahu following the impacts of Tropical Cyclone Lala. At the height of the response, as many as 250 Hawaii National Guard soldiers and airmen were activated to support state and county emergency management agencies and provide critical capabilities to communities affected by the storm. As Tropical Cyclone Lala moved through the Hawaiian Islands, Hawaii National Guard personnel provided a range of emergency response and recovery capabilities, including high water rescues and evacuations, debris clearance, delivery of donated supplies, damage assessments, and aerial reconnaissance. The response reflects the Hawaii National Guard's dual mission of serving the people of Hawaii during times of crisis while maintaining readiness to fight and win America's wars as part of the nation's defense. This has been your Eagle Radio News. From all of us here at American Forces Network Sasebo, thanks for listening.
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U.S. civilian job openings for positions in the Department of War Information Activity and the American Forces Network are posted on usajobs.gov. And coming up, we'll be getting into some TV news for October. But first, let's head back into some more music. Here is Get Lucky by Daft Punk, featuring Pharrell Williams.

All right, so let's get into our TV news for the month of October. Now, starting off strong with East of Eden, which came out on October 1st on Netflix. Now, this is a limited series adaptation of John Steinbeck's classic novel. It is starring Florence Pugh, Christopher Abbott, and Mike Feist. And the story is about, it is an in the farmlands of Salinas Valley in California, successive generations of two families, the Trask and the Hamiltons, are destined to reenact the fateful story of Cain and Abel. This is said to be an amazing story and one I will actually be looking into within the next couple days. So I'll definitely be on the lookout for that and I will let you guys know how it goes. Another good show that is coming out with its sixth season is my favorite show, Abbott Elementary. It has come out with its sixth season on October 7th, which was last Wednesday. You can catch it on ABC or Hulu. If you don't know what Abbott Elementary is, it follows a group of dedicated, passionate teachers and a slightly tone-deaf principal as they find themselves thrown together in a Philadelphia public school system where, despite the odds stacked against them, they are determined to help their students succeed in life. Through these incredible public students may be outnumbered and underfunded, they love what they do, even if they don't love the school district less than stellar attitude towards educating the children. Now, this is a great show. I love it. I mean, she has a little bit of comedic relief, a little bit of storyline, a little bit of all of it mashed up together. It's definitely a great show to look into. It came out for its sixth season last Wednesday. So definitely be on the lookout for the rest of that on Hulu or ABC. Another good show is on Prime Video is Citadel Diana. This one is Citadel Diana. It premiered on the 10th of October and it is the global spy agency Citadel. It follows them as they are destroyed by a syndicate named Manticore. Due to this, Diana, an undercover Citadel agent, is alone and trapped behind enemy lines. The only way out for her is trusting Ido Zani, the heir of the Montecore, Italy. So if you were into the first Citadel and you want to watch a continuation of that, this is a great one to go into. It's on Prime Video. Another good show that's coming out with its fourth season on Netflix is The Diplomat. It returns on October 15th, which is today. And it is, it follows the story, it's about amid an international crisis, a career diplomat juggles her new high-profile job as ambassador to the United Kingdom and her turbulent marriage to a political star. So this is a great show to look forward to if you're into those political kind of shows. It takes a different take, but it's definitely a good one. It's been around for a while. Vision Quest, which came out on October 13th on Disney Plus, is the Marvel television series following Vision. It does star Paul Bettany, and it's a rebooted Vision, and it follows Vision as he is rebooted and has been hiding from those who seek to weaponize him. While laying low, he consults the AI personas embedded in his programming to find his true meaning. This quiet life ends when a bounty placed on his head thrust him on the run. And lastly, we have Where's Wanda? Not that Wanda, but another Wanda. Where's Wanda is the name of the show. And it is on Apple TV Plus. It comes out for its second season, which will be released on the 21st of October. It follows Wanda, Carlota, and Dito's daughter, as they've been missing for months without a trace. As police are getting nowhere, the parents take the search into their own hands. They use surveillance equipment to spy on their neighborhood.
good. If you enjoyed the first season, this is definitely one to look into for the second season of that show. And that's it for our movie TV news for the month of October. As we come to the end of the hour or the end of our show, I do want to leave you with a quote to meditate on. Today's quote comes from motivational speaker and former Ohio State Representative Les Brown. And it says, at the end of the day, it's important to know what really matters most in life. Your sanity, your health, your family, and your ability to start anew. So, I hope that motivates you to keep pushing. Today isn't just Thursday. It's a new chance and a new opportunity for something different. Something better. If you enjoyed today's show, tune in tomorrow for the Morning Revely show that starts from 6 to 10. There you can hear the lovely voice of DJ Sparrow. This has been your Afternoon Liberty Call. I am Seaman Joel Ongrun, a.k.a. DJ Sunny, only on 93.1 FM The Eagle. Now stay classy, stay sassy, and stay motivated, and I'll see you next time.

0: than 3 weeks to go. I'm Ted Lindner, Fox News. President Trump rallying for Republican candidates in Arizona with just 19 days till the November election. Fox's Kristen Goodwin with more.
1: President Trump touting Arizona Republican candidates, telling a crowd in Bullhead City Wednesday, GOP gubernatorial nominee Congressman Andy Biggs will always stand with law enforcement.
2: Andy Biggs is, he's smart and he's common sense. And he's going to do a hell of a job, and he respects the heroes of ICE and the heroes of Border Patrol who have done such a good job.
1: Biggs is challenging incumbent Democratic Governor of Arizona, Katie Hobbs.
3: Vote Republican top to bottom. Let's turn Arizona red. Thank you, Mr. President. Thank you.
1: President Trump again asking voters to pretend he is on the ballot to protect border security and his tax policies. Kristen Goodwin, Fox News.
0: President Trump also in Montana Wednesday night campaigning for GOP Montana congressional candidate Aaron Flint. Flint, an Army veteran and radio host who's in a tight race against Sam Forstag, a Democrat labor union leader and Forest Service smoke jumper. North Korea says it's test-fired cruise missiles designed to be fired from submarines as it continues to expand its military capabilities during a prolonged freeze in diplomacy with Washington and South Korea. North Korean state media described the weapons as strategic, implying an intent to arm them with nuclear warheads, but didn't specify whether they were launched from an actual sub or an underwater test platform. The Milwaukee Brewers are one game away from winning the National League pennant, taking a 3-0 lead in the NLCS after their 6-2 win in L.A. over the Dodgers on Wednesday night. U.S. stocks dropping on Wednesday, marking their worst single-day decline since July after a hotter-than-expected inflation report raised concerns over potential Federal Reserve interest rate hikes. The Nasdaq sank over 500 points. Dow fell 48. S&P fell 86. 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
5: I'm Sergeant Dominic Smith. In the Republic of Korea, Kang Shin-chol, the ROC Minister of National Defense, has visited USFK headquarters on Camp Humphreys. This marked his first visit to emphasize his focus on the importance of the alliance. U.S. Army soldiers have conducted the U.S. Army Pacific Validation for the 59th Annual Philip A. Connelly Competition at Joint Base Lewis-McChord. During the training, soldiers operated a drone to showcase emergency resupply training via sling load operations. Finally, in Hawaii, U.S. Navy sailors have paid respects to Gold Star families during the Bells Across America event at Joint Base Pearl Harbor Hickam. The ceremony honored the fallen service members commemorating their life and service. This has been your Pacific Pulse. I'm U.S. Army Sergeant Dominic Smith.
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7: Final score out in Los Angeles as the Milwaukee Brewers take a commanding 3-0 series lead against

the Dodgers in this NLCS after a 6-2 win on Wednesday night. They got the lead first, did the Brewers, on a Jackson Chourio leadoff home run in the first. The Dodgers would temporarily reclaim the lead on a Will Smith 2-RBI double, but the big blow came in the seventh as Jake Bowers and Garrett Mitchell went back-to-back in hitting home runs for Milwaukee to give them a lead that they would not relinquish, and they're now just one win away from a playing in the World Series. Game four tomorrow, push back to 8 o'clock Eastern time. That's because the ALCS was moved up in the afternoon in anticipation of inclement weather tomorrow evening in Cleveland. So ALCS Game 3 tomorrow will be at 1 o'clock Eastern time, and the NLCS Game 4 will be at 8. From the

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7: 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I can't perform CPR on myself.
8: That's not what I meant, man.

0: It's time for your frontline headlines with Stars and Stripes.
1: Japan's prime minister criticized the U.S. military's month-long curfew in Okinawa after a Marine was arrested for a woman's killing. The suspect denies the allegations and the case has been referred to prosecutors. Okinawa officials have several demands, including changes to the status of forces agreement. Acting Army Secretary Adam Tell pledged to continue modernizing the Army's acquisition process in his first public address. He emphasized cutting bureaucracy and getting equipment to soldiers faster. Tell also announced a competition to test defense industry production and supply chains. The USS Abraham Lincoln returned to San Diego after a 322-day deployment. Family celebrated the crew's return while expressing concern over exhaustion and mental health struggles. Despite the challenges, they praised the sailors' resilience and accomplishments.
0: For more headlines, catch Stars and Stripes at stripes.com.
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4: This is your Kanto Connection. I'm Seaman Apprentice Evan Ainaz. On September 12th, Naval Air Facility at Tsugi hosted its annual Bonadori Celebration, bringing together U.S. service members, their families, local residents, and the Japan Maritime Self-Defense Force. The event celebrates Japanese culture through traditional dancing, performances, food, and community activities. More than just a festival, Bonadori helps strengthen the enduring friendship and working relationship between NAF at Tsugi and their local community and our Japanese military partners. Here's NAF at Tsugi Commanding Officer Captain Jeffrey Schwab.
5: As you know, this is a 50-50 base with the JMSDF brethren, and as you look around this crowd, you'll see an equal number of U.S. Navy representatives as you do JMSDF. And so really, this is a joint activity that we like to put on with the local community. And so as we do every day here at NAF at Tsugi, this is the Alliance in action.
4: That was your Kanto Connection. I'm Seaman Apprentice Evan Ainazo.
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0: Hi, I'm Captain Jacqueline Spiegel. I know that in the military, we feel we're supposed to contain our emotions, sometimes even pushing them away to process them later. I've struggled with infertility for over 10 years and recently lost twins at the end of the first trimester. It was in the middle of a long TDY, and I had to carry on. Fortunately, I was able to utilize the MFLAX. They helped me process my emotions and get through a very difficult time. And they can be there for you and your family members, too. Don't suffer in silence.
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3: Well, I'd like to start things today with a bit of information from our branch health clinic. 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And we'd like to keep everyone informed that this voluntary service being provided to our community members and is not mandatory. 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
4: If you're in a situation where you need emergency services but are off base, make sure to remember to dial 119 to get connected with local fire, police, and medical services. Again, that number is 119.
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0: Preston. Ukraine launching a drone and missile attack on a Russian oil refinery. The strikes coming hours after Ukrainian President Zelensky said the so-called energy ceasefire was over. Zelensky also saying some of their most important communications equipment, Elon Musk's Starlink satellite system, isn't working the way it used to. Here's ABC Chief Foreign Correspondent Ian Pannell.
1: The speeds were restricted. That, of course, then limits Ukraine's ability to defend itself and to launch counterattacks against Russian positions. Now, there was a post later on by an ex-defense minister yesterday who said, oh, those speeds have been lifted back up again, but they're not at the level that they were before. And that raises further concerns about whether there's some kind of bigger force at play here to try and punish Ukraine.
0: Elon Musk says the U.S. government controls Starlink systems in regard to Ukraine. The Justice Department threatening California with legal action over a claim of non-citizens on voter rolls as President Trump hits the campaign trail again.
2: With the midterms less than 3 weeks away, President Trump in Montana last night painting a positive picture of the economy.
3: We don't have inflation and tariffs don't cause inflation. You know what they cause? Wealth. They cause wealth. We're richer now.
2: But a new inflation report shows prices rising higher than economists expected, up 3.7% from a year ago.
0: And voters like Oklahoma cattle farmer Scott Belden say they are struggling to stay afloat amid rising fuel costs.
4: Middle of America is hurting. The lifeblood of America is diesel fuel. Everything you eat, consume, wear is delivered with a diesel-powered vehicle.
0: And amid the U.S.-led war with Iran, the price of diesel has never been this high. Pope Leo said to be in good spirits, up and walking around, expected to remain in the hospital until next week following the removal of a cancerous nodule on his lung. This is ABC News.
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6: I'm Sergeant Dominic Smith. In the Republic of Korea, Kang Shin-chol, the ROK Minister of National Defense, has visited USFK headquarters on Camp Humphreys. This marked his first visit to emphasize his focus on the importance of the alliance. U.S. Army soldiers have conducted the U.S. Army Pacific Validation for the 59th Annual Philip A. Connelly Competition at Joint Base Lewis-McChord. During the training, soldiers operated a drone to showcase emergency resupply training via sling load operations. Finally, in Hawaii, U.S. Navy SEALers have paid respects to Gold Star families during the Bells Across America event at Joint Base Pearl Harbor Hickam. The ceremony honored the fallen service members commemorating their life and service. This has been your Pacific Pulse. I'm U.S. Army Sergeant Dominic Smith.
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8: Final score out in Los Angeles as the Milwaukee Brewers take a commanding 3-0 series lead against the Dodgers in this NLCS after a 6-2 win on Wednesday night. They got the lead first, did the Brewers, on a Jackson Chourio leadoff home run in the first. The Dodgers would temporarily reclaim the lead on a Will Smith 2-RBI double, but the big blow came in the seventh as Jake Bowers and Garrett Mitchell went back-to-back in hitting home runs for Milwaukee to give them a lead that they would not relinquish, and they're now just one win away from a playing in the World Series. Game four tomorrow, push back to 8 o'clock Eastern time. That's because the ALCS was moved up in the afternoon in anticipation of inclement weather tomorrow evening in Cleveland. So ALCS Game 3 tomorrow will be at 1 o'clock Eastern time, and the NLCS Game 4 will be at 8.

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5: Hey, man, I haven't heard from you lately. We gotta go out and get our groove on. Text me. We'll hang out. Hey, man, are you good? You still haven't called me back yet. Yo, a lot of people are wondering where you are at right now. You should be here at this party. Come on out. Hey, are you okay? Call me.
6: Hey, I'm worried about you, and I think we should talk.
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1: Japan's prime minister criticized the U.S. military's month-long curfew in Okinawa after a Marine was arrested for a woman's killing. The suspect denies the allegations and the case has been referred to prosecutors. Okinawa officials have several demands, including changes to the status of forces agreement. Acting Army Secretary Adam Tell pledged to continue modernizing the Army's acquisition process in his first public address. He emphasized cutting bureaucracy and getting equipment to soldiers faster. Tell also announced a competition to test defense industry production and supply chains. The USS Abraham Lincoln returned to San Diego after a 322-day deployment. Family celebrated the crew's return while expressing concern over exhaustion and mental health struggles. Despite the challenges, they praised the sailors' resilience and accomplishments.
0: For more headlines, catch Stars and Stripes at stripes.com.
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4: This is your Kanto Connection. I'm Stephen Apprentice, Evan Ayanazo. The 374th Airlift Wing at Judge Advocate Office's Operation and International Law Chief, Air Force Captain Caleb Bertrand, talks a little bit about what happens if you get caught speeding in Japan.
5: On the administrative side, there are some things that will have to happen. So you'll have to receive a SOFA briefing, either from security forces or from the legal office. That'll be scheduled up with us. That's where you're going to get to know what your rights are, both under the SOFA and under the Constitution of Japan, as well as under the Criminal Code of Japan. Then, administratively, you will most likely be put on an international hold. What does that mean, you may ask? Well, let me tell you. International hold means exactly what it sounds like. You don't get to leave the country of Japan without written authority from a competent commander. This is because we have to make you available for interviews by the government of Japan.
4: That was your Kanto Connection. I'm Simi Prentice, Evan Ayanazo.
6: Korea.

0: a service member stationed in a foreign country, you use social media to share your experiences with your family and friends around the world. And that's perfectly fine, except you share everything. Like that selfie you took in that classified area, or that status update where you posted your deployment orders. And because your privacy settings are set to everyone, literally anyone on the internet can see it. And once it's on the internet, it's there for good. Remember, social media OPSEC is just like regular OPSEC. Think twice before you post it.
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0: Eagle.
1: He didn't return to the White House till just after 4 a.m. I'm Dave Anthony, Fox News. After President Trump rallied Republicans out west in two states, twice warning about Democrats ahead of the November elections.
2: If they had one more year in office, our country would have been, I think, destroyed. It could never have been brought back.
1: That was in Arizona. And then later in Montana, he touted his economic success.
2: We have the lowest level of poverty, individually poverty. We have the highest level of individual wealth.
1: But Democrats blame President Trump for rising prices, especially gas, taking advantage of his low poll numbers.
3: And the president's performance on inflation has fallen to an approval rating of just 22%.
1: That's in a new Fox News poll that shows 6 in 10 independents support Democrats. And overall,
3: 54% of voters saying they back the Democratic candidate in their House district versus 45% favoring the GOP candidate is a gap that has widened since last month.
1: That's Fox's Alexandria Hoff. Russia hit Ukraine with another deadly attack overnight, and Ukraine has countered bombing Russian oil refineries again after pausing those types of strikes when President Trump had announced the two warring countries had agreed to stop attacking energy facilities. But Russia never abided by that and kept hitting Ukrainian power and fuel targets. In Pakistan, a disaster. A roof collapsed on a school, killing 34 students and a teacher. The kids between 6 and 14 years old, 50 more were hurt. More than 9 months after the U.S. military raid in Venezuela captured leader Nicolas Maduro and his wife Celia Flores, putting them in jail in New York. They'll return to federal court today.
4: Facing a rewritten indictment accusing them of torturing wrongly imprisoned Americans. Prosecutors say Maduro oversaw a violent torture system. His wife is accused of ordering the torture of some detainees. They are expected to plead not guilty to the additional charges added to a drug trafficking indictment brought months ago.
1: That's Alicia Cunha, America.
5: This is your News in One. Reporting for AFN Europe, I'm Army Staff Sergeant Rebecca Wall. From the flight line to the 50-yard line, 48th Fighter Wing airmen represent the U.S. Airmen from RAF Lakenheath paraded the colors onto the field at Tottenham Hotspur Stadium during the opening game of the NFL's London Series. The pregame ceremony put the airmen in front of thousands of fans in the country where they serve. Staff Sergeant Rotondo from 48th Fighter Wing says the opportunity was about more than carrying the flag onto the field.
6: Representing my country in front of thousands of people is honestly an honor. When they see the U.S. Nurse Service members participating today, I hope they take away the strength and partnership that the United States and the UK hold so dearly on the field. Being able to represent that at a football game in their territory is pretty cool.
5: The London game was a part of the NFL's International Series. With more games scheduled across Europe, service members and their families can catch the action on the AFN Now app. That was your News in One. I'm Army Staff Sergeant Rebecca Wall.
7: From the Fox Sports Studios in Los Angeles, Kevin Wired.
8: Final score out in Los Angeles as the Milwaukee Brewers take a commanding 3-0 series lead against the Dodgers in this NLCS after a 6-2 win on Wednesday night. They got the lead first, did the Brewers, on a Jackson Chourio leadoff home run in the first. The Dodgers would temporarily reclaim the lead on a Will Smith 2-RBI double, but the big blow came in the seventh as Jake Bowers and Garrett Mitchell went back-to-back in hitting home runs for Milwaukee to give them a lead. They would not relinquish, and they're now just one win away from a playing in the World Series. Game four tomorrow, pushed back to 8 o'clock Eastern time. That's because the ALCS was moved up in the afternoon in anticipation of inclement weather tomorrow evening in Cleveland. So ALCS Game 3 tomorrow will be at 1 o'clock Eastern time, and the NLCS Game 4 will be at 8.
0: Ed Sheeran, Dua Lipa, The Weeknd. Turn up

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1: Japan's prime minister criticized the U.S. military's month-long curfew in Okinawa after a Marine was arrested for a woman's killing. The suspect denies the allegations and the case has been referred to prosecutors. Okinawa officials have several demands, including changes to the status of forces agreement. Acting Army Secretary Adam Tell pledged to continue modernizing the Army's acquisition process in his first public address. He emphasized cutting bureaucracy and getting equipment to soldiers faster. Tell also announced a competition to test defense industry production and supply chains. The USS Abraham Lincoln returned to San Diego after a 322-day deployment. Family celebrated the crew's return while expressing concern over exhaustion and mental health struggles. Despite the challenges, they praised the sailors' resilience and accomplishments.
0: For more headlines, catch Stars and Stripes at stripes.com.
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4: This is your Kanto Connection. I'm Staff Sergeant James Kennedy. United States Air Force Major Orlando Cabigas from the 374th Medical Group highlights the impact of the annual nursing symposium on Yokota Air Base.
5: This is the second annual Yokota Nursing Symposium. Over the next 2 days, nurses from local Japanese hospitals are visiting the 374th Medical Group here at Yokota Air Base. They're getting hands-on with our equipment, touring our hospital, and seeing how we move patients by air. It's nurses teaching and learning from fellow nurses. I hope the nurses leave knowing what we can do here and where we rely on them. And I hope that the next time one of them gets a call from Yokota Air Base, they know the people on the other end.
4: This has been your Kanto Connection. I'm Staff Sergeant James Kennedy.
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0: She tried to kill herself? 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
1: There was a note in everything.
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0: Preston. With less than 3 weeks to go until the midterms, President Trump continues hitting the campaign trail. He was in Arizona and Montana on Wednesday, the same day the Labor Department reported that inflation is up 3.7% year over year, mostly because of energy prices. ABC's Karen Hua with more on how the rising cost of diesel is affecting everyday voters.
1: In Oklahoma, Scott Belden, a third generation cattle rancher and three-time Trump voter, spoke to ABC's Elizabeth Chelsea.
2: We was at 350 in May and we're at 660 now. You know, it don't take no math musician to figure out, you know, it's costing me $1,000 to $1,400 more a week. Middle of America's hurting. I mean, we live, the lifeblood of America is diesel fuel. Everything you eat, consume, wear is delivered with a diesel powered vehicle.
0: We find out wholesale numbers in about a half hour. Ukraine accusing Elon Musk's Starlink satellite system of thwarting its communications capabilities as the targeting of energy infrastructure resumes in that war. ABC chief foreign correspondent Ian Pannell.
3: We're now hearing that Ukraine is resuming attacks on Russian oil facilities. This is after a limited pause following that appeal from President Trump. But Russia ignoring that appeal, launching repeated deadly attacks.
0: Another alleged sexual assault of others cheering on the assailant, all of it happening at the University of Chicago, an off-campus frat house.
4: The University of Chicago said police now have a person of interest. Neither he nor the alleged victim attends school there. The university, though, is still investigating to see whether any of its students should be disciplined. But AEPI says there's no evidence its members were involved in any cheering, and the fraternity is cooperating.
0: ABC chief investigative correspondent Aaron Katursky. Eight states suing OpenAI, alleging its ChatGPT chatbot is harmful to users, including children. The lawsuit says the bot is designed to be feigning of human compassion.
5: This is your Pacific Pulse.
6: I'm Sergeant Dominic Smith. In the Republic of Korea, Kang Shin-chol, the ROK Minister of National Defense, has visited USFK headquarters on Camp Humphreys. This marked his first visit to emphasize his focus on the importance of the alliance. U.S. Army soldiers have conducted the U.S. Army Pacific Validation for the 59th Annual Philip A. Connelly Competition at Joint Base Lewis-McChord. During the training, soldiers operated a drone to showcase emergency resupply training via sling load operations. Finally, in Hawaii, U.S. Navy SEALers have paid respects to Gold Star families during the Bells Across America event at Joint Base Pearl Harbor Hickam. The ceremony honored the fallen service members commemorating their life and service. This has been your Pacific Pulse. I'm U.S. Army Sergeant Dominic Smith.
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8: Final score out in Los Angeles as the Milwaukee Brewers take a commanding 3-0 series lead against the Dodgers in this NLCS after a 6-2 win on Wednesday night. They got the lead first, did the Brewers, on a Jackson Chourio leadoff home run in the first. The Dodgers would temporarily reclaim the lead on a Will Smith 2-RBI double, but the big blow came in the seventh as Jake Bowers and Garrett Mitchell went back-to-back in hitting home runs for Milwaukee to give them a lead that they would not relinquish, and they're now just one win away from a playing in the World Series. Game four tomorrow, push back to 8 o'clock Eastern time. That's because the ALCS was moved up in the afternoon in anticipation of inclement weather tomorrow evening in Cleveland. So ALCS Game 3 tomorrow will be at 1 o'clock Eastern time, and the NLCS Game 4 will be at 8.
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1: Hey, nice roll there, buddy. 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
1: Japan's prime minister criticized the U.S. military's month-long curfew in Okinawa after a Marine was arrested for a woman's killing. The suspect denies the allegations and the case has been referred to prosecutors. Okinawa officials have several demands, including changes to the status of forces agreement. Acting Army Secretary Adam Tell pledged to continue modernizing the Army's acquisition process in his first public address. He emphasized cutting bureaucracy and getting equipment to soldiers faster. Tell also announced a competition to test defense industry production and supply chains. The USS Abraham Lincoln returned to San Diego after a 322-day deployment. Family celebrated the crew's return while expressing concern over exhaustion and mental health struggles. Despite the challenges, they praised the sailors' resilience and accomplishments.
0: For more headlines, catch Stars and Stripes at stripes.com.
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4: This is your Kanto Connection. I'm Seaman Apprentice Evan Ainaza. On September 12th, Naval Air Facility at Sugi hosted its annual Bonadori celebration, bringing together U.S. service members, their families, local residents, and the Japan Maritime Self-Defense Force. The event celebrates Japanese culture through traditional dancing, performances, food, and community activities. More than just a festival, Bonadori helps strengthen the enduring friendship and working relationship between NAF at Sugi and the local community and our Japanese military partners. Here's NAF at Sugi Commanding Officer Captain Jeffrey Schwab.
5: As you know, this is a 50-50 base with the JMSDF brethren, and as you look around this crowd, you'll see an equal number of U.S. Navy representatives as you do JMSDF. And so really, this is a joint activity that we like to put on with the local community. And so as we do every day here at NAF at Sugi, this is the Alliance in action.
4: That was your Kanto Connection. I'm Seaman Apprentice Evan Ainaza.

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6: Well, I'd like to start things today with a bit of information from our branch health clinic. 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And we'd like to keep everyone informed that this voluntary service being provided to our community members and is not mandatory. 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
8: This is Mari Gregory with your Japanese culture tip. Do you have a texting while walking habit? Japanese announcements on department stores and public areas encourage people to stay off their cell phones for safety reasons. They also ask not to speak loudly when traveling on public transportation so as not to disturb fellow passengers. Next time, when you're in a public area, be mindful and respectful of your surroundings.

0: Another report shows inflation on the rise. I'm Dave Anthony, Fox News. It was a bigger than expected surge, the wholesale level in September, the most in 4 years.
1: Month over month headline numbers are 1.3 versus estimates of 0.5. Whoa. Year over year headline, 6.3 versus a 5.3, and a huge jump from the month prior.
0: Fox Business Network's Taylor Riggs, the 6.3% annual inflation rate in the producer price index is up 0.7 from August, fueled by diesel's record high last month. And as Fox's Jessica Rosenthal reports, a new poll shows a lot of financial worry.
2: The Fox poll finds 2/3 of voters are dissatisfied with the direction of the country, and a little more than a quarter think the economy is good or fair. Just under half say their finances are worse than they were 2 years ago, and 6 in 10 voters say the cost of living is the top economic issue. President Trump's approval rating is at a new low in the Fox poll at 36%, with 77% disapproving of his handling of inflation.
0: But the president at rallies for Republicans in Arizona, then Montana, warned things could get worse if Democrats win control of Congress in the November elections.
3: The last time the radical Democrats had power, they gave us the worst inflation in American history, the highest energy prices in American history, the worst trade deficit in American history.
0: There's new concern about kids using artificial intelligence as 8 states sue OpenAI,
4: alleging ChatGPT can be harmful to children. Current design can reinforce delusions and encourage dangerous behavior in kids. The states are seeking changes that include age checks, stronger parental controls, and clearer safety disclosures. An OpenAI spokesperson tells The Verge that ChatGPT has age-specific protections, but the company plans to keep working on adding safeguards.
0: Fox's Alicia Cunha in Pakistan. 34 children are dead after a roof collapsed on their school. A teacher also killed. America's...
5: This is your News in One. Reporting for AFN Europe, I'm Army Staff Sergeant Rebecca Wall. From the flight line to the 50-yard line, 48th Fighter Wing Airmen represent the U.S. Airmen from RAF Lakenheath paraded the colors onto the field at Tottenham Hotspur Stadium during the opening game of the NFL's London Series. The pregame ceremony put the airmen in front of thousands of fans in the country where they serve. Staff Sergeant Rotondo from 48th Fighter Wing says the opportunity was about more than carrying the flag onto the field.
6: Representing my country in front of thousands of people is honestly an honor. When they see the U.S. Nurse Service members participating today, I hope they take away the strength and partnership that the United States and the U.K. hold so dearly on the field. Being able to represent that at a football game in their territory is pretty cool.
5: The London game was a part of the NFL's international series. With more games scheduled across Europe, service members and their families can catch the action on the AFN Now app. That was your News in One. I'm Army Staff Sergeant Rebecca Wall.
7: In Los Angeles.
8: Final score out in Los Angeles as the Milwaukee Brewers take a commanding 3-0 series lead against the Dodgers in this NLCS after a 6-2 win on Wednesday night. They got the lead first, did the Brewers, on a Jackson Chourio leadoff home run in the first. The Dodgers would temporarily reclaim the lead on a Will Smith 2-RBI double, but the big blow came in the seventh as Jake Bowers and Garrett Mitchell went back-to-back in hitting home runs for Milwaukee to give them a lead that they would not relinquish, and they're now just one win away from a playing in the World Series. Game four tomorrow, push back to 8 o'clock Eastern time. That's because the ALCS was moved up in the afternoon in anticipation of inclement weather tomorrow evening in Cleveland. So ALCS Game 3 tomorrow will be at 1 o'clock Eastern time, and the NLCS Game 4 will be at 8.

0: He said he's not doing so good.
1: She said she doesn't know why people hang out with her.
2: He said his life isn't worth anything.
1: And I didn't know what to say. So I told her that she does have friends, and I'm one of them.
0: So I reached out to see what was going on.
2: So I told him how much people care about him.
3: Sometimes it only takes one person to prevent suicide. Take the time, be that person. You just might save a life.
0: So I took him to the chaplain and stayed with him until he was okay.
4: When driving in Japan, traveling up to 30 kilometers over the speed limit results in a blue ticket or minor offense. Traveling over 30 kilometers above the speed limit is a pink ticket or criminal offense. Penalties range from fines to imprisonment, so obey the posted speed limit at all times.
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1: Japan's prime minister criticized the U.S. military's month-long curfew in Okinawa after a Marine was arrested for a woman's killing. The suspect denies the allegations and the case has been referred to prosecutors. Okinawa officials have several demands, including changes to the status of forces agreement. Acting Army Secretary Adam Tell pledged to continue modernizing the Army's acquisition process in his first public address. He emphasized cutting bureaucracy and getting equipment to soldiers faster. Tell also announced a competition to test defense industry production and supply chains. The USS Abraham Lincoln returned to San Diego after a 322-day deployment. Family celebrated the crew's return while expressing concern over exhaustion and mental health struggles. Despite the challenges, they praised the sailors' resilience and accomplishments.
0: For more headlines, catch Stars and Stripes at stripes.com.
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4: This is your Kanto Connection. I'm Stephen Apprentice, Evan Iannazzo. The 374th Airlift Wing at Judge Advocate Office's Operation and International Law Chief, Air Force Captain Caleb Bertrand, talks a little bit about what happens if you get caught speeding in Japan.
5: On the administrative side, there are some things that will have to happen. So you'll have to receive a SOFA briefing, either from security forces or from the legal office. That'll be scheduled up with us. That's where you're going to get to know what your rights are, both under the SOFA and under the Constitution of Japan, as well as under the Criminal Code of Japan. Then, administratively, you will most likely be put on an international hold. What does that mean, you may ask? Well, let me tell you. International hold means exactly what it sounds like. You don't get to leave the country of Japan without written authority from a competent commander. This is because we have to make you available for interviews by the government of Japan.
4: That was your Kanto Connection. I'm Simi Prentice, Evan Iannazzo.

0: 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But ever since we arrived, I've had trouble finding a job. 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
1: From ABC News, I'm Sherry Preston. President Trump spent another day on the campaign trail Wednesday talking to voters about affordability in Montana. Here's ABC's Karen Waugh.
2: With the midterms less than 3 weeks away, President Trump in Montana last night painting a positive picture of the economy.
3: We don't have inflation and tariffs don't cause inflation. You know what they cause? Wealth. They cause wealth. We're richer now.
2: But a new inflation report shows prices rising higher than economists expected, up 3.7% from a year ago.
1: And we've learned this morning that wholesale prices were up 6.3% in September compared to last year and 5.6% higher than in August. That is the biggest increase in 4 years. New numbers out about jobs today as well. That news a little more positive, says ABC's Jim Ryan.
4: It's the fifth consecutive week that fewer than 200,000 initial claims for state unemployment benefits have been filed. The Labor Department puts the figure at 199,000 for the week that just ended, about 1,000 more than the previous week. The total number of out-of-work Americans collecting unemployment sits just over 1.7 million.
1: There was a jump in retail sales last month, but a big chunk of the spending went toward paying for gas, according to the Commerce Department. Ukraine striking an oil refinery in Russia. As Ukrainian President Zelensky says, Russia was first to break the so-called energy ceasefire brokered by President Trump, and says ABC chief foreign correspondent Ian Pannell.
5: Ukraine accuses Elon Musk of limiting access to Starshield, the military-grade version of his Starlink internet service, crucial to their drone program and ability to fend off Russian attacks. Musk pushing back, writing, any limits on speed or usage are decided by the U.S. military and ultimately the President of the United States.
1: A roof collapse at a private school in northwestern Pakistan has killed at least 34 children and a teacher. The Dow is up 177 points. 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
8: Final score out in Los Angeles as the Milwaukee Brewers take a commanding 3-0 series lead against the Dodgers in this NLCS after a 6-2 win on Wednesday night. They got the lead first, did the Brewers, on a Jackson Chourio leadoff home run in the first. The Dodgers would temporarily reclaim the lead on a Will Smith 2-RBI double, but the big blow came in the seventh as Jake Bowers and Garrett Mitchell went back-to-back in hitting home runs for Milwaukee to give them a lead that they would not relinquish. And they're now just one win away from a playing in the World Series. Game four tomorrow, pushed back to 8 o'clock Eastern time. That's because the ALCS was moved up in the afternoon in anticipation of inclement weather tomorrow evening in Cleveland. So ALCS Game 3 tomorrow will be at 1 o'clock Eastern time, and the NLCS Game 4 will be at 8.
9: 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Familiar voice.
10: Yeah.

0: 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They are not authorized in the front areas or covered patios. 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The grill must be attended at all times. The balcony door must remain closed. A fire extinguisher must be available. A spray water bottle must be available to extinguish small flare-ups, and grilling is not authorized when a weather wind advisory is in effect.
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1: Japan's prime minister criticized the U.S. military's month-long curfew in Okinawa after a Marine was arrested for a woman's killing. The suspect denies the allegations and the case has been referred to prosecutors. Okinawa officials have several demands, including changes to the status of forces agreement. Acting Army Secretary Adam Tell pledged to continue modernizing the Army's acquisition process in his first public address. He emphasized cutting bureaucracy and getting equipment to soldiers faster. Tell also announced a competition to test defense industry production and supply chains. The USS Abraham Lincoln returned to San Diego after a 322-day deployment. Family celebrated the crew's return while expressing concern over exhaustion and mental health struggles. Despite the challenges, they praised the sailors' resilience and accomplishments.
0: For more headlines, catch Stars and Stripes at stripes.com.
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4: This is your Kanto Connection. I'm Staff Sergeant James Kennedy. United States Air Force Major Orlando Cabigas from the 374th Medical Group highlights the impact of the annual nursing symposium on Yokota Air Base.
5: This is the second annual Yokota Nursing Symposium. Over the next 2 days, nurses from local Japanese hospitals are visiting the 374th Medical Group here at Yokota Air Base. They're getting hands-on with our equipment, touring our hospital, and seeing how we move patients by air. It's nurses teaching and learning from fellow nurses. I hope the nurses leave knowing what we can do here and where we rely on them. And I hope that the next time one of them gets a call from Yokota Air Base, they know the people on the other end.
4: This has been your Kanto Connection. I'm Staff Sergeant James Kennedy.

0: This is Mari Gregory with your Japanese culture tip. Bow politely when you meet someone, thank them, or say goodbye. The depth and duration of bows are something non-Japanese aren't expected to understand, so you won't offend anyone if you don't do this perfectly. If a Japanese person bows to you, a light nod of the head in return will usually suffice. Shaking hands is also appropriate, but it's best to wait for the other person to offer their hand first before offering yours.
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0: Eagle.
1: We won't get to watch him die. I'm Dave Anthony, Fox News. A controversial plan to live stream a mass murderer being put to death. Scrapped.
2: Despite Pentagon leaders announcing the firing squad execution of former Army Major Nadal Hassan would be streamed publicly, President Trump now says that is not the case. In a social media post, the president writes he thinks streaming the execution might have been a strong deterrent for the world to witness how America deals with terrorists and scum, but adds many very good and well-meaning people would rather not watch him die through streaming or any other visual device.
1: That's Fox's Jared Halpern at the White House. Hassan murdered 13 people and wounded 32 others in a 2009 attack at Fort Hood in Texas, where December 3rd, Hassan will still die by firing squad. Fox News has learned the FBI and Postal Service are investigating suspicious mailings nationwide. Some went to secretaries of state and related elections offices with an unknown substance found inside the letters. President Trump didn't return home from rallies in Arizona and Montana till about 4 o'clock this morning. He'll hold telerallies tonight before hitting the road again tomorrow to campaign for Republicans in Georgia. He's urging voters not to let Democrats win control of Congress in the elections.
3: Remember, if they win the midterms and if they go on and start winning a little bit, they will put us right back into the position. I call it the dark ages.
1: Well, the Fox News poll has his approval number down to 36%. 3 in 4 disapprove of the president's handling of inflation. And we got another report on that this morning at the wholesale level.
4: Unfortunately, it rose double the estimate of 1.3% in September from August and 6.3% on the year. That annual number, that jump is the most since 2022.
1: Fox Business Network's Lauren Simonetti, the 6.3% annual inflation rate for producer prices, 7/10 higher than August, fueled by diesel's record price. On Wall Street, the Dow's up 475 points, but the Nasdaq's down 126.
5: This is your News in One. Reporting for AFN Europe, I'm Army Staff Sergeant Rebecca Wall. From the flight line to the 50-yard line, 48th Fighter Wing airmen represent the U.S. Airmen from RAF Lakenheath paraded the colors onto the field at Tottenham Hotspur Stadium during the opening game of the NFL's London Series. The pregame ceremony put the airmen in front of thousands of fans in the country where they serve. Staff Sergeant Rotondo from 48th Fighter Wing says the opportunity was about more than carrying the flag onto the field.
6: Representing my country in front of thousands of people is honestly an honor. When they see the U.S. nurse service members participating today, I hope they take away the strength and partnership that the United States and the UK hold so dearly on the field. Being able to represent that at a football game in their territory is pretty cool.
5: The London game was a part of the NFL's International Series. With more games scheduled across Europe, service members and their families can catch the action on the AFN Now app. That was your News in One. I'm Army Staff Sergeant Rebecca Wall.
7: From the Fox Sports Studios in Los Angeles, Wired.
8: Final score out in Los Angeles as the Milwaukee Brewers take a commanding 3-0 series lead against the Dodgers in this NLCS after a 6-2 win on Wednesday night. They got the lead first, did the Brewers, on a Jackson Chourio leadoff home run in the first. The Dodgers would temporarily reclaim the lead on a Will Smith 2-RBI double, but the big blow came in the seventh as Jake Bowers and Garrett Mitchell went back-to-back in hitting home runs for Milwaukee to give them a lead that they would not relinquish, and they're now just one win away from a playing in the World Series. Game 4 tomorrow, pushed back to 8 o'clock Eastern time. That's because the ALCS was moved up in the afternoon in anticipation of inclement weather tomorrow evening in Cleveland. So ALCS Game 3 tomorrow will be at 1 o'clock Eastern time, and the NLCS Game 4 will be at 8.

0: a Japanese cultural tidbit. Japanese names go by family name first and given name next. The order is opposite from American names. For example, the Japanese baseball player Shohei Ohtani is called Ohtani Shohei in Japanese. The order is reversed when you meet a Japanese person. And if you're not sure which one is their family or given name, ask them. See you again. Dewa mata.
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1: Japan's prime minister criticized the U.S. military's month-long curfew in Okinawa after a Marine was arrested for a woman's killing. The suspect denies the allegations and the case has been referred to prosecutors. Okinawa officials have several demands, including changes to the status of forces agreement. Acting Army Secretary Adam Tell pledged to continue modernizing the Army's acquisition process in his first public address. He emphasized cutting bureaucracy and getting equipment to soldiers faster. Tell also announced a competition to test defense industry production and supply chains. The USS Abraham Lincoln returned to San Diego after a 322-day deployment. Family celebrated the crew's return while expressing concern over exhaustion and mental health struggles. Despite the challenges, they praised the sailors' resilience and accomplishments.
0: For more headlines, catch Stars and Stripes at stripes.com.
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4: This is your Kanto Connection. I'm Staff Sergeant James Kennedy. United States Air Force Major Orlando Cabigas from the 374th Medical Group highlights the impact of the annual nursing symposium on Yokota Air Base.
5: This is the second annual Yokota Nursing Symposium. Over the next 2 days, nurses from local Japanese hospitals are visiting the 374th Medical Group here at Yokota Air Base. They're getting hands-on with our equipment, touring our hospital, and seeing how we move patients by air. It's nurses teaching and learning from fellow nurses. I hope the nurses leave knowing what we can do here and where we rely on them. And I hope that the next time one of them gets a call from Yokota Air Base, they know the people on the other end.
4: This has been your Kanto Connection. I'm Staff Sergeant James Kennedy.

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4: Put your skills to the test at Cosmic Hyper Bowl Night over at the Zama Bowling Center. 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For more information, contact the Zama Bowling Center.
5: 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Practice good operational security, or OPSEC, by avoiding posts that reveal sensitive information about your location, upcoming movements, work schedules, or military operations. Before you post, take a moment to think about who could see it, what information it gives away, and whether it could put yourself or others at risk. Stay connected, stay secure, and practice OPSEC on social media.

0: from ABC News. I'm Deborah Rodriguez. President Trump has had a change of heart about live streaming the execution of the Fort Hood shooter by firing squad in December. ABC News White House correspondent Karen Travers has the details.
1: President Trump posted on social media that the execution of Fort Hood shooter Nidal Hassan will not be live streamed, a change from what Defense Secretary Pete Hegseth had previously announced. The president said Hassan's execution will still take place as scheduled, quote, by firing squad, and said the families of the victims can choose to attend. The president says while he thinks streaming the execution, quote, might have been a strong deterrent, he says, quote, many very good and well-meaning people would rather not watch him die through streaming or through any other visual device. Karen Travers, ABC News, the White House.
0: Hassan killed 13 people and wounded 32 others at Fort Hood in 2009. We're getting a new look at rising consumer prices. Today's numbers focus on the economic situation further up the supply chain. ABC's Jim Ryan checks out wholesale prices.
2: The Producer Price Index offers a glimpse at what consumers will be paying for goods and services in the near future. The Bureau of Labor Statistics says the PPI soared 1.3% in September, more than double the consensus. Half of the September increase in the index for final demand goods can be traced to the price of gasoline, which jumped more than 20% last month.
0: Fresh details in the case of the 19-year-old accused of plotting a mass shooting in Palatine, Illinois. Police Chief William Nord.
3: As the investigation progressed, detectives identified information suggesting that the offender may have been planning an attack on October 11th, potentially targeting a Hindu place of worship in the Aurora area.
0: According to prosecutors, Alexandros Paparakis intended to kill as many minorities as possible. Investigators say he had an AR-style rifle and 300 rounds of ammunition. 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
5: I'm Sergeant Dominic Smith. In the Republic of Korea, Kang Shin-chol, the ROK Minister of National Defense, has visited USFK headquarters on Camp Humphreys. This marked his first visit to emphasize his focus on the importance of the alliance. U.S. Army soldiers have conducted the U.S. Army Pacific Validation for the 59th Annual Philip A. Connelly Competition at Joint Base Lewis-McChord. During the training, soldiers operated a drone to showcase emergency resupply training via sling load operations. Finally, in Hawaii, U.S. Navy sailors have paid respects to Gold Star families during the Bells Across America event at Joint Base Pearl Harbor Hickam. The ceremony honored the fallen service members commemorating their life and service. This has been your Pacific Pulse. I'm U.S. Army Sergeant Dominic Smith.
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7: Final score out in Los Angeles as the Milwaukee Brewers take a commanding 3-0 series lead against the Dodgers in this NLCS after a 6-2 win on Wednesday night. They got the lead first, did the Brewers, on a Jackson Chourio leadoff home run in the first. The Dodgers would temporarily reclaim the lead on a Will Smith 2-RBI double, but the big blow came in the seventh as Jake Bowers and Garrett Mitchell went back-to-back in hitting home runs for Milwaukee to give them a lead. They would not relinquish, and they're now just one win away from a playing in the World Series. Game four tomorrow, push back to 8 o'clock Eastern time. That's because the ALCS was moved up in the afternoon in anticipation of inclement weather tomorrow evening in Cleveland. So ALCS Game 3 tomorrow will be at 1 o'clock Eastern time, and the NLCS Game 4 will be at 8.
6: 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Trusted source.
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4: Man, are you okay? 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Get up!
5: Drinking and driving.
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7: Okay, this is a great shot. 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
8: Whoa, whoa, whoa. 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
7: Wait, why?
8: Because the rules changed. The restricted no drone zone around U.S. and Japanese military installations used to be 300 meters.
7: Used to be?
8: Yep. Now it's 1,000 meters, a full kilometer from the installation perimeter. Flying inside that area without prior authorization is prohibited and can violate Japanese law.
7: All right, my drone's staying down.
8: Know the boundaries before you fly.
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1: Japan's prime minister criticized the U.S. military's month-long curfew in Okinawa after a Marine was arrested for a woman's killing. The suspect denies the allegations and the case has been referred to prosecutors. Okinawa officials have several demands, including changes to the status of forces agreement. Acting Army Secretary Adam Tell pledged to continue modernizing the Army's acquisition process in his first public address. He emphasized cutting bureaucracy and getting equipment to soldiers faster. Tell also announced a competition to test defense industry production and supply chains. The USS Abraham Lincoln returned to San Diego after a 322-day deployment. Family celebrated the crew's return while expressing concern over exhaustion and mental health struggles. Despite the challenges, they praised the sailors' resilience and accomplishments.
0: For more headlines, catch Stars and Stripes at stripes.com.
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4: This is your Kanto Connection. I'm Staff Sergeant James Kennedy. United States Air Force Major Orlando Cabigas from the 374th Medical Group highlights the impact of the annual nursing symposium on Yokota Air Base.
5: This is the second annual Yokota Nursing Symposium. Over the next 2 days, nurses from local Japanese hospitals are visiting the 374th Medical Group here at Yokota Air Base. They're getting hands-on with our equipment, touring our hospital, and seeing how we move patients by air. It's nurses teaching and learning from fellow nurses. I hope the nurses leave knowing what we can do here and where we rely on them. And I hope that the next time one of them gets a call from Yokota Air Base, they know the people on the other end.
4: This has been your Kanto Connection. I'm Staff Sergeant James Kennedy.
6: Morale. 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
1: Huh?
0: You can't have your headphones in while riding a bike, sir.
1: Wait, really?
0: Yeah, it's a safety hazard. 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

0: unsettling mystery. I'm Lisa Brady, Fox News, as the FBI investigates suspicious mailings to election offices and some in Congress with suspicious substances.
1: Packages containing what's described as a powdery substance forced evacuations at the state election offices of Louisiana and Oklahoma this week. And the Ohio Secretary of State says the Postal Service intercepted a package intended for its office. The Senate has also been informed of an investigation of messages sent to congressional offices. Federal agencies are investigating the letters and warning recipients to treat the packages as potentially hazardous.
0: Fox's Jared Halpern at the White House. No word yet on what's written in the letters. In 2023, envelopes containing fentanyl were sent to several election offices. President Trump says the execution of Fort Hood shooter Nadal Hassan will not be live streamed. Posting about that decision today following bipartisan pushback, Hassan killed 13 people, wounding more than 30 during a 2009 mass shooting at Fort Hood in Texas. He is scheduled to be executed by firing squad on December 3rd. The former leader of Venezuela and his wife back in court after federal prosecutors added more charges to the U.S. case against them.
2: Nicolas Maduro and his wife Celia Flores entered Judge Alvin Hellerstein's federal courtroom in New York wearing tan jail jumpsuits. Maduro stated he rejects the indictment entirely, saying it's full of false allegations. The judge entered a not guilty plea on his behalf. Flores said she is completely innocent. The superseding indictment accuses the couple of conspiracy to commit torture and of the actual torture of U.S. citizens.
0: Fox's Jessica Rosenthal. They had both pleaded not guilty already to the original drug and weapons charges, and they're each asking for the case to be dismissed, claiming sovereign immunity. Pope Leo now working from the hospital where he's recovering from lung cancer surgery, but still no word on whether there's any spread or need for more treatment. 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
4: I'm Sergeant Dominic Smith. In the Republic of Korea, Kang Shin-chol, the ROK Minister of National Defense, has visited USFK headquarters on Camp Humphreys. This marked his first visit to emphasize his focus on the importance of the alliance. U.S. Army soldiers have conducted the U.S. Army Pacific Validation for the 59th Annual Philip A. Connelly Competition at Joint Base Lewis-McChord. During the training, soldiers operated a drone to showcase emergency resupply training via sling load operations. Finally, in Hawaii, U.S. Navy sailors have paid respects to Gold Star families during the Bells Across America event at Joint Base Pearl Harbor Hickam. The ceremony honored the fallen service members commemorating their life and service. This has been your Pacific Pulse. I'm U.S. Army Sergeant Dominic Smith.
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6: Final score out in Los Angeles as the Milwaukee Brewers take a commanding 3-0 series lead against the Dodgers in this NLCS after a 6-2 win on Wednesday night. They got the lead first, did the Brewers, on a Jackson Chourio leadoff home run in the first. The Dodgers would temporarily reclaim the lead on a Will Smith 2-RBI double, but the big blow came in the seventh as Jake Bowers and Garrett Mitchell went back-to-back in hitting home runs for Milwaukee to give them a lead. They would not relinquish, and they're now just one win away from a playing in the World Series. Game four tomorrow, push back to 8 o'clock Eastern time. That's because the ALCS was moved up in the afternoon in anticipation of inclement weather tomorrow evening in Cleveland. So ALCS Game 3 tomorrow will be at 1 o'clock Eastern time, and the NLCS Game 4 will be at 8.
7: Yeah. AFN the Eagle.
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0: of all the food-induced insane things you two have done, this absolutely takes the cake.
1: Cake.
0: I'm serious, Shaggy. You need to keep a better eye on Scooby.
1: Like, I'm sorry, Daphne, but dogs, especially Scooby, have a hard time determining the difference from what is and isn't food.
0: People in our community need to be reminded that all tobacco products must be disposed of in the appropriate receptacles. People should not discard cigarette butts or tobacco pouches on the ground.
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1: Japan's prime minister criticized the U.S. military's month-long curfew in Okinawa after a Marine was arrested for a woman's killing. The suspect denies the allegations and the case has been referred to prosecutors. Okinawa officials have several demands, including changes to the status of forces agreement. Acting Army Secretary Adam Tell pledged to continue modernizing the Army's acquisition process in his first public address. He emphasized cutting bureaucracy and getting equipment to soldiers faster. Tell also announced a competition to test defense industry production and supply chains. The USS Abraham Lincoln returned to San Diego after a 322-day deployment. Family celebrated the crew's return while expressing concern over exhaustion and mental health struggles. Despite the challenges, they praised the sailors' resilience and accomplishments.
0: For more headlines, catch Stars and Stripes at stripes.com.
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4: This is your Kanto Connection. I'm Staff Sergeant James Kennedy. United States Air Force Major Orlando Cabigas from the 374th Medical Group highlights the impact of the annual nursing symposium on Yokota Air Base.
5: This is the second annual Yokota Nursing Symposium. Over the next 2 days, nurses from local Japanese hospitals are visiting the 374th Medical Group here at Yokota Air Base. They're getting hands-on with our equipment, touring our hospital, and seeing how we move patients by air. It's nurses teaching and learning from fellow nurses. I hope the nurses leave knowing what we can do here and where we rely on them. And I hope that the next time one of them gets a call from Yokota Air Base, they know the people on the other end.
4: This has been your Kanto Connection. I'm Staff Sergeant James Kennedy.

0: 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Wait, I have no idea what to do. Oh no.
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0: 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How did you do that?
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1: From ABC News, I'm Deborah Rodriguez. About 3 weeks to go before final midterm voting, and President Trump continues on a campaign in states he won handily in 2024. But his approval ratings have been at record lows, with many voters saying they're frustrated with the high cost of living, tariffs, and the war in Iran. ABC's Karen Travers is at the White House.
2: When you look at those numbers that we saw yesterday with the new inflation rate and what is driving it right now with an increase in gas prices, but also some of the other policies of this administration, including that tariff policy, it is driving the inflation rate. But the administration continues to point to other indicators and say that these policies are not what is driving it, that they inherited a mess, but the inflation rate is up 2.8% from right after the president took office.
1: New government data shows wholesale prices surged last month at their fastest pace since 2022, with fuel costs leading the way. President Trump changing his mind today about live streaming the execution of a former Army psychiatrist by firing squad. Mr. Trump says only the victims and families of the victims will now be able to watch as Nidal Hassan dies for a mass shooting at Fort Hood in 2009. Update on Pope Leo following Tuesday's surgery to remove a nodule on his lung. ABC's Tom Sophie Burridge at the Vatican.
3: Everything is positive in terms of the recovery. The key question, of course, is did the cancer spread? Nothing on that at the moment. And the Vatican is stressing, I think, that, you know, there will be tests. Those test results could take some time in terms of determining if all of the cancer was removed and if the cancer had spread before, and whether or not the Pope will need any form of treatment going forward.
1: Out of plan for winters to come, the outlook from NOAA says they'll generally be wetter in the south and warmer in the north. Dow up 525. 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
4: This is your News in One. Reporting for AFN Europe, I'm Army Staff Sergeant Rebecca Wall. From the flight line to the 50-yard line, 48th Fighter Wing airmen represent the U.S. Airmen from RAF Lakenheath paraded the colors onto the field at Tottenham Hotspur Stadium during the opening game of the NFL's London Series. The pregame ceremony put the airmen in front of thousands of fans in the country where they serve. Staff Sergeant Rotondo from 48th Fighter Wing says the opportunity was about more than carrying the flag onto the field.
5: Representing my country in front of thousands of people is honestly an honor. When they see the U.S. nurse service members participating today, I hope they take away the strength and partnership that the United States and the U.K. hold so dearly on the field. Being able to represent that at a football game in their territory is pretty cool.
4: The London game was a part of the NFL's International Series. With more games scheduled across Europe, service members and their families can catch the action on the AFN Now app. That was your News in One. I'm Army Staff Sergeant Rebecca Wall.
6: Final score out in Los Angeles as the Milwaukee Brewers take a commanding 3-0 series lead against the Dodgers in this NLCS after a 6-2 win on Wednesday night. They got the lead first, did the Brewers, on a Jackson Chourio leadoff home run in the first. The Dodgers would temporarily reclaim the lead on a Will Smith 2-RBI double, but the big blow came in the seventh as Jake Bowers and Garrett Mitchell went back-to-back in hitting home runs for Milwaukee to give them a lead that they would not relinquish, and they're now just one win away from a playing in the World Series. Game four tomorrow, pushed back to 8 o'clock Eastern time. That's because the ALCS was moved up in the afternoon in anticipation of inclement weather tomorrow evening in Cleveland. So ALCS Game 3 tomorrow will be at 1 o'clock Eastern time, and the NLCS Game 4 will be at 8.

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6: 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Fighting breeds and large dogs must be leashed and strictly supervised at all times, on or off base. Failure to comply may result in fines or criminal penalties. 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
1: Japan's prime minister criticized the U.S. military's month-long curfew in Okinawa after a Marine was arrested for a woman's killing. The suspect denies the allegations and the case has been referred to prosecutors. Okinawa officials have several demands, including changes to the status of forces agreement. Acting Army Secretary Adam Tell pledged to continue modernizing the Army's acquisition process in his first public address. He emphasized cutting bureaucracy and getting equipment to soldiers faster. Tell also announced a competition to test defense industry production and supply chains. The USS Abraham Lincoln returned to San Diego after a 322-day deployment. Family celebrated the crew's return while expressing concern over exhaustion and mental health struggles. Despite the challenges, they praised the sailors' resilience and accomplishments.
0: For more headlines, catch Stars and Stripes at stripes.com.
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4: This is your Kanto Connection. I'm Staff Sergeant James Kennedy. United States Air Force Major Orlando Cabigas from the 374th Medical Group highlights the impact of the annual nursing symposium on Yokota Air Base.
5: This is the second annual Yokota Nursing Symposium. Over the next 2 days, nurses from local Japanese hospitals are visiting the 374th Medical Group here at Yokota Air Base. They're getting hands-on with our equipment, touring our hospital, and seeing how we move patients by air. It's nurses teaching and learning from fellow nurses. I hope the nurses leave knowing what we can do here and where we rely on them. And I hope that the next time one of them gets a call from Yokota Air Base, they know the people on the other end.
4: This has been your Kanto Connection. I'm Staff Sergeant James Kennedy.

0: How far is the BX from here if we walk?
1: The map says 2 miles.
0: My Lamborghinis can't carry me that far.
2: Did someone say they needed a Yokota Airbase taxi service?
0: I didn't know that was a thing.
2: 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Next time, you can just call for me through the app. We're available 24/7.
1: Nice. How about a Lyft?
2: Hop in.
3: In case of an emergency at Yokota, your first call should be 042-511-9110. That's 042-511-9110 from a cell phone or 911 from a DSN.
4: Here's a few words from NAF Atsugi's executive officer, Commander James Beatty, on what's happening around Atsugi.
5: Well, I'd like to start things today with a bit of information from our branch health clinic. They'll be conducting the annual distribution of flu shots throughout the month of October at Halsey Gym, as well as at the clinic. And we'd like to keep everyone informed that this voluntary service being provided to our community members and is not mandatory. For our active duty service members, it kicked off yesterday, and the next available date at Halsey Gym is October 8th.

0: ever wonder what the teen center on Yokota Air Base is all about? 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
2: Don't stop. Just go around the bus.
3: No, we can't. When they're stopped for passengers, we have to let them finish.
2: Fine. It's not like we can hit them at the bus stop.
3: There could be people needing to cross the road that we don't know about, and by going around, we could hit them.
2: Yeah, that makes sense. We should wait.
4: Make sure to stop at all crosswalks, abide the posted speed limit, and make sure you stop at least 20 feet behind or in front if you are approaching a stop button.

0: Eagle.
1: Over voter rolls heads to court. I'm Lisa Brady, Fox News. The Trump administration is now suing California election officials after demanding verification of citizenship for some of the voters receiving mail-in ballots with a deadline that state officials did not meet.
2: 2 days ago, the Department of Justice sent LA County a password-protected thumb drive, and on that drive, a list of names of potential non-citizens sent a vote-by-mail ballot. While it's unclear how many names are on the drive, the DOJ says thousands of potential foreign nationals not eligible to vote have been identified as possible registered voters in California.
1: Fox's Max Gordon. The Justice Department wants a judge to bar the state from counting ballots from people the federal government identifies as likely non-citizens until their status can be confirmed. California's governor calls the issue more dangerous nonsense, accusing the president of losing his grip on reality. President Trump holds tele-rallies later today before heading back on the campaign trail tomorrow.
3: Getting a lot of people elected wherever we go. I think we're getting a lot of people elected.
1: He says he thinks his nearly daily rallies around the country are having a big impact, aiming to boost Republican turnout in tight races, including the Michigan Senate race. Vice President J.D. Vance rallying there today, while Democrat Abdul Al-Sayed holds three town hall events with New York Congresswoman Alexandria Ocasio-Cortez.
4: Al-Sayed's running against former Republican Congressman Mike Rogers, who calls Al-Sayed too extreme for Michigan voters, even those in his own party. Several polls show Al-Sayed with a small polling advantage, though largely within the margin of error.
1: Fox's Rich Edson. Multiple agencies, including the FBI, investigating suspicious letters sent to election offices and some congressional offices around the country, some with a suspicious substance, including a powdery substance that forced evacuations this week at state election offices for Louisiana and Oklahoma. America is listening to Fox News.
5: This is your News in One. Reporting for AFN Europe, I'm Army Staff Sergeant Rebecca Wall. From the flight line to the 50-yard line, 48th Fighter Wing airmen represent the U.S. Airmen from RAF Lakenheath paraded the colors onto the field at Tottenham Hotspur Stadium during the opening game of the NFL's London Series. The pregame ceremony put the airmen in front of thousands of fans in the country where they serve. Staff Sergeant Rotondo from 48th Fighter Wing says the opportunity was about more than carrying the flag onto the field.
6: Representing my country in front of thousands of people is honestly an honor. When they see the U.S. Nurse Service members participating today, I hope they take away the strength and partnership that the United States and the UK hold so dearly. On the field, being able to represent that at a football game in their territory is pretty cool.
5: The London game was a part of the NFL's International Series. With more games scheduled across Europe, service members and their families can catch the action on the AFN Now app. That was your News in One. I'm Army Staff Sergeant Rebecca Wall.
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8: Final score out in Los Angeles as the Milwaukee Brewers take a commanding 3-0 series lead against the Dodgers in this NLCS after a 6-2 win on Wednesday night. They got the lead first, did the Brewers, on a Jackson Chourio leadoff home run in the first. The Dodgers would temporarily reclaim the lead on a Will Smith 2-RBI double, but the big blow came in the seventh as Jake Bowers and Garrett Mitchell went back-to-back in hitting home runs for Milwaukee to give them a lead. They would not relinquish, and they're now just one win away from a playing in the World Series. Game four tomorrow, push back to 8 o'clock Eastern time. That's because the ALCS was moved up in the afternoon in anticipation of inclement weather tomorrow evening in Cleveland. So ALCS Game 3 tomorrow will be at 1 o'clock Eastern time, and the NLCS Game 4 will be at 8.
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0: When it comes to exploring Japan, the language barrier can stop you in your tracks. 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

0: know, Barnaby, don't eat that. Is that my left boot? 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
2: On August 8th, a 7.1 earthquake rattled southern Japan. Central and southern Japan remains vulnerable to additional quakes due to proximity to the Nankai Trough, a deep offshore fault line. In Japan, being prepared for natural disasters is always important. When prepping for natural disasters, always have an emergency bag ready. Bottled water, dry or canned food, a first aid kit, hygiene supplies, and a light source is paramount. And make sure your important documents are easily accessible.

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1: Japan's prime minister criticized the U.S. military's month-long curfew in Okinawa after a Marine was arrested for a woman's killing. The suspect denies the allegations and the case has been referred to prosecutors. Okinawa officials have several demands, including changes to the status of forces agreement. Acting Army Secretary Adam Tell pledged to continue modernizing the Army's acquisition process in his first public address. He emphasized cutting bureaucracy and getting equipment to soldiers faster. Tell also announced a competition to test defense industry production and supply chains. The USS Abraham Lincoln returned to San Diego after a 322-day deployment. Family celebrated the crew's return while expressing concern over exhaustion and mental health struggles. Despite the challenges, they praised the sailors' resilience and accomplishments.
0: For more headlines, catch Stars and Stripes at stripes.com.
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4: This is your Kanto Connection. I'm Staff Sergeant James Kennedy. United States Air Force Major Orlando Cabigas from the 374th Medical Group highlights the impact of the annual nursing symposium on Yokota Air Base.
5: This is the second annual Yokota Nursing Symposium. Over the next 2 days, nurses from local Japanese hospitals are visiting the 374th Medical Group here at Yokota Air Base. They're getting hands-on with our equipment, touring our hospital, and seeing how we move patients by air. It's nurses teaching and learning from fellow nurses. I hope the nurses leave knowing what we can do here and where we rely on them. And I hope that the next time one of them gets a call from Yokota Air Base, they know the people on the other end.
4: This has been your Kanto Connection. I'm Staff Sergeant James Kennedy.

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3: Now here's a few words from Commander Fleet Activities Yokosuka's commanding officer, Captain John Hopkins, on what's happening on Yokosuka.
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0: Deborah Rodriguez. The war between Russia and Ukraine is heating up with new strikes threatened on energy facilities, pushing up energy prices around the world. Russia's Vladimir Putin promises to respond to President Zelensky's vow to continue targeting oil refineries and other infrastructure across the border. Former Ukrainian ambassador to the U.S., Bill Taylor.
1: The Russians did attack them, and they put all these Ukrainians out of business, without electricity for 3 days. And finally, President Zelensky said, that's enough. One-sided ceasefires don't work. So he went back to shooting at the refineries.
0: The Strait of Hormuz is still a dangerous place for commercial ships transporting oil and other goods. ABC's Marcus Moore.
2: We understand from the UK maritime operations from here in the UK is that there have been some 20 vessels that have come under attack in the Strait of Hormuz. One of them, a cargo ship, actually sank. And we understand from reporting there that perhaps one of these ships ran into a mine.
0: Police in the Chicago suburbs say they thwarted a mass shooting at a Hindu temple just moments before a 19-year-old allegedly planned to open fire. Officials say Alexandros Paparakis wrote an 8-page manifesto outlining his plans to kill as many minorities as he could. A co-worker at a Taco Bell tipped off police. ABC News contributor Brad Garrett.
3: This particular case is another example of another troubled youth that fortunately we got in the front of at the last minute.
0: President Trump says the execution of a former Army psychiatrist by firing squad will not be live streamed as originally planned. At the close, stocks up across the board. The Dow is ahead 556, NASDAQ up 20. 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
5: I'm Sergeant Dominic Smith. In the Republic of Korea, Kang Shin-chol, the ROK Minister of National Defense, has visited USFK headquarters on Camp Humphreys. This marked his first visit to emphasize his focus on the importance of the alliance. U.S. Army soldiers have conducted the U.S. Army Pacific Validation for the 59th Annual Philip A. Connelly Competition at Joint Base Lewis-McChord. During the training, soldiers operated a drone to showcase emergency resupply training via sling load operations. Finally, in Hawaii, U.S. Navy sailors have paid respects to Gold Star families during the Bells Across America event at Joint Base Pearl Harbor Hickam. The ceremony honored the fallen service members commemorating their life and service. This has been your Pacific Pulse. I'm U.S. Army Sergeant Dominic Smith.
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7: Petey Halpin has hit a two-run home run for the Guardians as they're on top of the Tampa Bay Rays, 3-2, playing in the top of the sixth inning in Game 3 of the American League Championship Series. The series is tied up at one apiece. Tonight, the Brewers go for the sweep of the Dodgers in the NLCS. It's Game 4 in L.A., first pitch just after 8 o'clock Eastern time. A report from ESPN says their network and the college football playoff are close to finalizing a new deal that would expand college football's playoff to 24 teams. Yahoo Sports reported 2 weeks ago that the 2014 bracket would be put in place if they could reach an agreement on a new TV deal. That appears imminent. The 2014 playoff would likely consist of the four Power Four champions, 19 at-large bids, and one automatic spot for the highest-ranked group of six school. And if the deal gets done, it would be in place for next season. Eagles quarterback Jalen Hurts will miss Sunday's game against Carolina because of a superficial blood clot in his leg. Tanner McKee will get the start in week 6.
8: One voice.

0: staying alive? No, that can't be right.
1: Hey, are you practicing CPR?
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1: Japan's prime minister criticized the U.S. military's month-long curfew in Okinawa after a Marine was arrested for a woman's killing. The suspect denies the allegations and the case has been referred to prosecutors. Okinawa officials have several demands, including changes to the status of forces agreement. Acting Army Secretary Adam Tell pledged to continue modernizing the Army's acquisition process in his first public address. He emphasized cutting bureaucracy and getting equipment to soldiers faster. Tell also announced a competition to test defense industry production and supply chains. The USS Abraham Lincoln returned to San Diego after a 322-day deployment. Family celebrated the crew's return while expressing concern over exhaustion and mental health struggles. Despite the challenges, they praised the sailors' resilience and accomplishments.
0: For more headlines, catch Stars and Stripes at stripes.com.
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4: This is your Kanto Connection. I'm Staff Sergeant James Kennedy. United States Air Force Major Orlando Cabigas from the 374th Medical Group highlights the impact of the annual nursing symposium on Yokota Air Base.
5: This is the second annual Yokota Nursing Symposium. Over the next 2 days, nurses from local Japanese hospitals are visiting the 374th Medical Group here at Yokota Air Base. They're getting hands-on with our equipment, touring our hospital, and seeing how we move patients by air. It's nurses teaching and learning from fellow nurses. I hope the nurses leave knowing what we can do here and where we rely on them. And I hope that the next time one of them gets a call from Yokota Air Base, they know the people on the other end.
4: This has been your Kanto Connection. I'm Staff Sergeant James Kennedy.

0: Hey, I have a question.
1: Yeah, what's going on?
0: Can you show me how to use this machine?
1: Of course, and even better, I'm actually one of Yokota Force Support Squadron's personal trainers. So if you're interested in having some sessions, then I can help keep you on track towards your fitness goals. Maybe even show you some new workout techniques, or just be around to help keep you motivated.
0: That sounds like exactly what I need. How can I sign up?
1: You can head over to the Samurai Fitness Center front desk, and they'll help get you started.
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3: Here's a few words from the 374th Airlift Wing Command Chief, Chief Master Sergeant Timothy Hayes, on what's happening around Yokota Air Base.
4: This week, Yokota Airmen began exercising Beverly Morning. This iteration focuses heavily on Yokota's ability to maneuver and sustain the joint force across diverse and demanding scenarios. Base residents and personnel can expect an uptick in flight activities, heightened noise levels, and periodically simulated alarm conditions.
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0: Nation. I'm Lisa Brady, Fox News. Just 19 days left to the midterm elections. President Trump gets back on the campaign trail tomorrow, in between stops today back at the White House for a Rose Garden event ahead of two tele-rallies.
1: President Trump trying to reframe all this talk about high gas prices by making the argument that if something costs a lot, that means that somebody is making a lot.
2: Because of the price of oil, Texas and Oklahoma and North Dakota and all these places, we're making a fortune. But I never talk about it because I'm not happy until we get the actual price of the oil down to where it was prior.
1: The cost of living, that is the big one for 59% of voters in the newest Fox News poll. Almost quadruple the next concern, which is government spending in the deficit.
0: Fox's Peter Ducey at the White House. Democrats campaigning against what they call a failing agenda and arguing voters want change. California election officials are being sued by the Trump administration after failing to meet a deadline to review the citizenship status of some of the voters receiving mail-in ballots.
3: With this lawsuit, the federal government is asking the courts to order California to set aside the mail-in ballots of people identified as potential non-citizens and to verify their citizenship status before tabulating their ballots.
0: Fox's Max Gordon. California officials have rejected a Justice Department request as political. President Trump scraps a plan to live stream the firing squad execution of Fort Hood shooter Nadal Hassan.
4: In a social media post, the president writes he thinks streaming the execution might have been a strong deterrent for the world to witness how America deals with terrorists and scum, but adds many very good and well-meaning people would rather not watch him die through streaming or any other visual device.
0: Fox's Jared Halpern. Hassan killed 13 soldiers. Victims' families will have the option to attend the execution. America's listening.
5: This is your News in One. Reporting for AFN Europe, I'm Army Staff Sergeant Rebecca Wall. From the flight line to the 50-yard line, 48th Fighter Wing Airmen represent the U.S. Airmen from RAF Lakenheath paraded the colors onto the field at Tottenham Hotspur Stadium during the opening game of the NFL's London Series. The pregame ceremony put the airmen in front of thousands of fans in the country where they serve. Staff Sergeant Rotondo from 48th Fighter Wing says the opportunity was about more than carrying the flag onto the field.
6: Representing my country in front of thousands of people is honestly an honor. When they see the U.S. nurse service members participating today, I hope they take away the strength and partnership that the United States and the U.K. hold so dearly on the field. Being able to represent that at a football game in their territory is pretty cool.
5: The London game was a part of the NFL's International Series. With more games scheduled across Europe, service members and their families can catch the action on the AFN Now app. That was your News in One. I'm Army Staff Sergeant Rebecca Wall.
7: From the Fox Sports Studios in Los Angeles, here's Dan Beyer.
8: The Cleveland Guardians have grabbed Game 3 of their American League Championship Series with the Tampa Bay Rays. Final score from Cleveland, 3-2. Petey Halpin's two-run home run in the fifth inning gave the Guardians the lead for good. They're now up 2-1 in the best of seven series. Tonight, it's Game 4 of the NLCS between the Brewers and Dodgers. You'll see it on FS1. 8 o'clock Eastern time, Brewers going for the sweep as they're up 3-0. Shane Drouin throws for Milwaukee in a bullpen game. Tyler Glasnow on the hill for L.A. A report from ESPN says their network and the college football playoff are close to finalizing a deal that would expand the playoff to 24 teams. If the deal gets done, it would be in place for next season. Jalen Hurts of the Philadelphia Eagles will miss Sunday's game against Carolina as the quarterback has a superficial blood clot in his leg. Multiple reports say that Hurts will be out indefinitely. Tanner McKee starts in week six. Week six starts tonight. Seahawks and Broncos.
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Good morning. I am DJ Ghost, a.k.a. Seaman Graves, and I am your host for today's Morning Reveille Show. Today is Friday, October 16th. Happy Friday, and welcome to the show. For today's fun holiday, it is actually Global Cat Day today. So this hour, we're going to be talking all about this international holiday, and we got some weird beauty history for you later on as well. Coming up in the show, we're going to talk about books, science, we have your wellness minute, and some entertainment news as well. So thank you so much for tuning in. Let's get this morning started with Earrings by Malcolm Todd.

0: Alright, stop. Let's give some recognition to members of CFAT doing their mission. Sometimes they treat me real nicely. Other times they can be a little feisty.
1: Will I get noticed?
0: I don't know. Just make a nice comment and it will for show. So if you have an issue or want to give praise, just drop a line on CNIC webpage. If you have a problem, yo, we'll solve it. Just leave a comment and listen to the chorus.
2: Ice comment.
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Global Cat Day and National Feral Cat Day are observed annually on October 16th, and they are the biggest days of advocacy and action for cats. Alley Cat Allies is an organization that launched National Feral Cat Day in 2001 to recognize, advocate for, and act on behalf of community cats across the United States. As the movement to protect and improve cats' lives gained international strength, the organization launched Global Cat Day to recognize that cats are community members worldwide. According to the website globalcatday.org, this is a day to embrace the global truth that cats are community. This powerful statement is recognition that cats have lived alongside us for thousands of years, have a rightful place in our communities, and are beings with inherent value who deserve to be protected. While I personally love dogs so much, I am definitely a cat person. I know. So you can argue with your friends about being more of a cat or dog person while I get into the weather for today. Right now, we are sitting at 60 degrees with a low of 59. Tomorrow, we have a high of 82 with a low of 64. Today's exchange rate is 154 yen to your U.S. dollar at your local military banking facility. Now let's get back into the music on AFN Sasebo, The Eagle.

I'm Seaman Rowan Dangerfield. In Auli, India, the Indian Army hosted a weapons and equipment display for U.S. Army soldiers during Exercise Yudh Abhyas 2026, or YA-26, giving soldiers the opportunity to handle and test Indian Army small arms, vehicles, and other equipment September 18th. Yudh Abhyas 2026 is the 22nd iteration of the annual U.S. Army Pacific-sponsored bilateral exercise between the U.S. and Indian Armies. The display included Indian small arms, vehicles, drones, and counter-drone technology. U.S. soldiers flew their own drones alongside Indian Army drones during the demonstration and were given hands-on access to the equipment throughout the event, including the opportunity to fire an Indian Army rifle. Exchanges like this give U.S. and Indian Army soldiers a direct look at each other's equipment and capabilities, building the kind of familiarity that supports interoperability throughout the rest of YA-26. In Guam, Nimitz-class aircraft carrier USS Abraham Lincoln, flagship of Carrier Strike Group 3, or CSG-3, Arleigh-Burke-class guided missile destroyer USS Frank E. Peterson, Jr., and the embarked staffs of Carrier Air Wing 9 and Destroyer Squadron 21 arrived for a brief logistics stop September 19th. The stop on Naval Base Guam marks CSG-3 personnel's first return to American soil in 9 months, during which personnel will be afforded on-base liberty. Guam, part of the U.S. homeland, is a critical nexus for command and control, logistics, and power protection in the Indo-Pacific. Guam's strategic value comes in its capability to support enhanced logistics for numerous forward-deployed U.S. military units, including aircraft carriers and their strike group combatants. This has been your Eagle Radio News. From all of us here at American Forces Network Sasebo, thanks for listening.

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Coming up next, we have some weird beauty history about a facial with some meat to it. But first, let's listen to more music, and we'll get started with some NSYNC. Here is Bye Bye Bye.

0: 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Don't make no sense. They should call them no hygiene gym.
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0: 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Yep.
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For hundreds of years, people used slices of raw meat as part of their skincare routines. Applying raw meat to your face was said to help fine lines and even nourish your skin. This practice was especially popular during the Elizabethan era, or the 15 and 1600s in England. Women would apply meat to their faces while they slept so that they could get the quote-unquote benefits from it while they slept. Empress Elizabeth of Austria in the 19th century was famously known for extreme beauty regimens, which including sleeping with raw veal cutlets bound to her face underneath a leather mask. Well, I hope that you are all having a good morning and that you are waking up without raw meat strapped to your face. Thank you for hanging out for this first hour of your Morning Revelry show. The time is now 6:49, and I will be back after more music and news here on AFN Sasebo, The Eagle, serving America's best.

0: from ABC News. I'm Deborah Rodriguez. Multiple victims reported in a school shooting in Bend, Oregon. ABC's Alex Stone has talked to police.
1: They say that while they were en route, they got multiple 911 calls at Silver Rail Elementary School, and that they then found multiple victims who were in the school. So they're saying multiple victims, two victims who have been transported, their ages are not known, their conditions not known.
0: Bend police tell ABC News one shooter is dead. More amusement parks are shutting down their roller coasters.
2: After a man died at Six Flags Over Georgia on Monday, now 12 coasters have been pulled out of service until investigators get a handle on how that restraint may have failed. 10 of the coasters have a similar restraint system, and they share the same manufacturer. An hour before the 42-year-old rider was ejected on Monday, Erica Billups said her son sat in the same seat, tried to lock it, and moved when it repeatedly became unlocked. The latest to close their coasters, SeaWorld Orlando and La Ronde in Montreal. Wayne Cabot, ABC News.
0: Analysts say that for the first time, holiday shoppers might spend $1 trillion.
3: Holiday shoppers really don't have a choice but to spend more this year than last.
4: Consumers are under pressure.
3: Economist Dr. Thomas Wynandy with digital marketplace Upside says that despite the soaring price of gas and goods,
4: consumers have proven that they are resilient, yet still vulnerable to what's happening in the larger economy.
3: A study by Price Waterhouse Coopers finds millennials reining in their spending on gifts this holiday by 10%. Jim Ryan, ABC News.
0: ABC News has learned President Trump called off that live stream of Nidal Hassan's execution by firing squad for the mass shooting at Fort Hood when he realized the former Army psychiatrist was paralyzed and confined to a wheelchair. We're told some of the president's advisors and allies raised concerns about the optics. You're listening to ABC News.
5: This is your News in One. Reporting for AFN Europe, I'm Army Staff Sergeant Rebecca Wall. From the flight line to the 50-yard line, 48th Fighter Wing airmen represent the U.S. Airmen from RAF Lakenheath paraded the colors onto the field at Tottenham Hotspur Stadium during the opening game of the NFL's London Series. The pregame ceremony put the airmen in front of thousands of fans in the country where they serve. Staff Sergeant Rotondo from 48th Fighter Wing says the opportunity was about more than carrying the flag onto the field.
6: Representing my country in front of thousands of people is honestly an honor. When they see the U.S. nurse service members participating today, I hope they take away the strength and partnership that the United States and the U.K. hold so dearly on the field. Being able to represent that at a football game in their territory is pretty cool.
5: The London game was a part of the NFL's International Series. With more games scheduled across Europe, service members and their families can catch the action on the AFN Now app. That was your News in One. I'm Army Staff Sergeant Rebecca Wall.
7: From the Fox Sports Studios in Los Angeles, here's Dan Beyer.
8: Petey Halpin hit a two-run home run for the Guardians in the fifth inning to give them a 3-2 lead on the Rays in Game 3 of the American League Championship Series. It stayed that way as we played in the ninth.
9: Get in the air to left. Kwan in foul territory. He made the catch! Ball game! And the Guardians take a 2-1 lead.
8: And the final was 3-2 on WTAM 1100 and the Guardians Radio Network. Halpin's home run gave the Guardians the lead for good. Game 4 tomorrow back in Cleveland. Game 4 of the NLCS between the Brewers and Dodgers is at 8 o'clock Eastern time tonight on Fox Sports 1. Brewers going for the sweep as they're up 3-0. Shane Drouin's on the mound for Milwaukee in a bullpen game. Tyler Glasnow throws for the Dodgers. Eagles quarterback Jalen Hurts has a superficial blood clot in his leg and won't play Sunday against Carolina. Tanner McKee will get the start, and no practice for Ravens quarterback Lamar Jackson.

0: homesick, a little homesick, a little homesick for somebody.
1: Good morning. I am DJ Ghost, aka Seaman Graves, and I am still your host for today's morning reveille. Today is Friday, October 16th. I hope that you're having a great morning so far. This hour, we have our book recommendation from the Chief of Naval Operations reading list and some fun science news later on that's gonna rock, I promise. So thank you for tuning in, and let's get things started with Mature by Hilary Duff.

0: That feeling you get when you find the perfect one, it's almost like it was looking for you the whole time. Whether it's new or old, the smell is still beautifully distinct in its own way. Turn the page, discover new worlds. CFAST Library can get you there. Do yourself a favor, read a book.
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3: Hey, Little John, can you turn down your music?
4: What?
3: Your music. It's too loud.
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3: That song does slap.
4: Yeah!
3: But you shouldn't be able to hear it outside of your car.
4: What?
3: Come on, man. Be a good neighbor and keep your music to a reasonable level.
4: Okay!
3: Thanks, Little John. You're the best.
4: Yeah!
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6: Powered

Do you ever notice that AFN repeats movies? Well, there's a great reason for it. We know that with your busy schedules and deployments across different time zones, it can be tough to catch a film the first time it airs. Just like TV providers back in the States, we show movies more than once to give everyone a chance to see them. We typically bring back a popular movie a few weeks after its premiere, but we place it in a different time slot. Our goal is simple, to make sure as many of our service members and their families as possible get to enjoy the latest blockbusters and movie favorites. For complete schedules and showtimes, just head to afn.mil. Keep listening for a book recommendation from the CNO's reading list, but first, here is Source of Life by Tovlo.

Farsighted by Steven Johnson talks about how to make decisions that matter most. Through compelling stories that reveal surprising insights, Johnson explains how we can most effectively approach the choices that can chart the course of a life, an organization, or even civilization. The smartest decision makers don't go with their guts. Their success relies on having a future-oriented approach and the ability to consider all their options in a creative and productive way. Our CNO states that, quote, for sailors, farsighted emphasize deliberate, long-range decision-making, critical when choices about technology, posture, and design will echo for decades, end quote. Don't forget, you can find this full reading list on Navy.mil under the CNO's homepage. Now let's get to the weather. Right now we are sitting at 62 degrees with a low of 59. Tomorrow we have a high of 82 with a low of 64. Today's exchange rate is 154 yen to your U.S. dollar at your local military banking facility. Now let's get back to the music on AFN Sasebo, The Eagle.

is your Eagle Radio News. I'm Seaman Kylie Miller. On September 14th through the 18th, U.S. Pacific Command convened the Annual Capability, Development, and Planning Exchange, or CAPEX, in Seoul, South Korea, bringing together more than 300 security cooperation stakeholders from the Department of War. During CAPEX 2026, attendees discussed regional trends that shape capability, development, cyber operations, and more. CAPEX is designed to strengthen relationships with allies and partners, restore deterrence, and energize the U.S. defense industrial base. Dennis Palale, J551, lead planner for CAPEX 2026, said, quote, CAPEX enables us to align priorities, identify opportunities for collaboration, and direct resources toward the efforts that will produce the greatest operational and strategic return, unquote. On September 22nd, a live fire operation concluded the month-long exercise Daring Warrior 2026. Participants included American soldiers assigned to the 75th Field Artillery Brigade and the Singapore Armed Forces at Fort Still, Oklahoma. Exercise Daring Warrior 2026 is an annual exercise between Singaporean high mobility and artillery rocket system crews and the American soldiers. This exercise allows the crews to train and certify alongside one another. Army Major Micah Thompson, the operations officer for the 3rd Battalion, 13th Field Artillery Regiment, said, quote, we are exposing both U.S. and Singaporean soldiers to each other's techniques and deepening the relationship it takes to execute complex operations, unquote. This has been your Eagle Radio News. When you're not tuned into AFN Sasebo the Eagle, log on to the AFN Sasebo Facebook page for the latest updates and like our page to have the news delivered to you. From all of us here at American Forces Network Sasebo, thanks for listening.

Survivor. What is TCOR and what should you do during this time? Tropical Cyclone Conditions of Readiness is how we keep track of storms to stay ready and know what to do in case of emergency. CFAS remains in TCOR 5 from June 1st until November 1st. During this time, you should ensure you have emergency bags ready to grab and go, as well as having water and shelf-stable food items stored. Additionally, make sure you know where any important documents are located, and remember, it is always best to be prepared. Keep an eye on local weather conditions, remain aware of any changes to installation operations, and stay connected to official sources. For updates on any storm watches, tune in to AFN Sasebo, The Eagle. Coming up next, we are talking about some rocks that are having an explosive impact on the scientific community. But first, let's listen to more music, and here is Bad at Love by Halsey.

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0: to you.
1: A new study published in Scientific Reports describes how certain samples of rock brought up from seafloor massive sulfide deposits have unexpectedly caught fire. The study indicates that conditions at the surface combined with processing activities may turn some of these rocks into a hazard. Now, keep paying attention because it is interesting, I promise. So hydrothermal vents on the ocean floor release heated water that's super rich in minerals and result in metal-rich deposits over time. And these deposits become valuable sources of copper, zinc, gold, and silver. And so we bring those using crazy machinery. We bring those deposits up to the surface. The deposits also contain sulfur-bearing minerals that can release heat when they react with oxygen in the air. So if that heat builds up when we bring these minerals to the surface, the rocks spontaneously combust. So these rocks are literally just exploding when they get brought up to the surface and hit oxygen. So spontaneous combustion has been occasionally documented in sulfide mines on land, and these are referred to as volcanogenic massive sulfide deposits, or VMS. And some safety practices have been developed for land-based mines, but seafloor rocks are much more porous and apparently will require different safety practices because we've got rocks spontaneously combusting when they get brought up from the ocean floor. So that is your science news for today. The time is now 7:51, and we are halfway through our morning Reveille show. I will be back after more music and news here on AFN Sasebo the Eagle, serving America's best.

0: deadly shooting at an Oregon elementary school. I'm Lee Silasera. Fox News has learned three children and one adult have been killed when a gunman opened fire at the Silver Rail Elementary School in Bend, Oregon. Bend police spokeswoman Sheila Miller says reports of the shooting began early this afternoon.
1: A shooter outside of the building shooting into a car. And within about a minute, we were receiving multiple 911 calls from within the school. Our officers were on scene at 102, and the shooter was down seconds later.
0: Miller says the shooter was killed at the scene, but it's not clear if the person was shot by police or a bystander. Two others remain at a hospital. President Trump says the Pentagon will not live stream the execution of Fort Hood shooter Nidal Hassan. This coming after both Republicans and Democrats spoke out against it. The Pentagon says Hassan's execution by firing squad will proceed on December 3rd. Suspicious substances found in letters delivered to congressional and election offices around the country.
2: Packages containing what's described as a powdery substance forced evacuations at the state election offices of Louisiana and Oklahoma this week. And the Ohio Secretary of State says the Postal Service intercepted a package intended for its office. The Senate has also been informed of an investigation of messages sent to congressional offices. Federal agencies are investigating the letters and warning recipients to treat the packages as potentially hazardous. A similar threat occurred in 2023, when several election offices were sent envelopes containing fentanyl.
0: Fox's Jared Halpern at the White House. FBI agents and analysts fired for their roles in the investigation into President Trump's retention of classified documents at his Florida home are suing to get their jobs back, calling their termination unlawful acts of political retribution. FBI Director Kash Patel says the fired employees weaponized the Bureau. 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
5: Guardians took Game 3 of the ALCS against the Rays 3-2. Cleveland's up 2-1 in the best of seven series. Petey Halpin's two-run shot in the fifth for Cleveland gave them the lead for good. Game 4 tonight, Dodgers and Brewers from Los Angeles. Milwaukee's up 3-0. L.A. will have Shohei Ohtani batting leadoff tonight. It's Shane Drouin going for Milwaukee in a bullpen game against the Dodgers' Tyler Glasnow. A report from ESPN says their network and the college football playoff are close to finalizing a deal that would expand the playoff to 24 schools starting in 2027. Eagles quarterback Jalen Hurts out indefinitely with a blood clot in his leg. Tanner McKee will start at quarterback in week 6 against the Panthers. Lamar Jackson missed practice today as he deals with an ankle injury. Baltimore's got the Browns coming up on Sunday. No Quinshon Judkins at practice for Cleveland. Bears quarterback Caleb Williams practiced fully today, but running back Kyle Manunga missed his second straight practice with a toe injury. Seahawks and Broncos, 8:15 Eastern.

Good morning. I am DJ Ghost, a.k.a. Seaman Graves, and I'm your host for today's Morning Reveille. Today is Friday, October 16th, and I hope you are having a great day so far. And happy Friday. This hour, we have our Wellness Minute, where I share a little something to hopefully help you de-stress or practice more mindfulness. And then we're talking about something fun in Japan that you'll definitely want to do. So thank you so much for tuning in, and let's get things started with Need Your Love by OneRepublic.

0: 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What's the housing situation?
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1: Peace out.

Welcome to your Wellness Minute. Today, we are talking about water. Your body needs water to survive. Your cells, organs, and bodily functions all need water to work properly. For example, water boosts brain power, aids digestion, protects your body, helps regulate internal temperature, and that's just a few of the billion things that water does for your body. And that's why dehydration can creep up on you and be severe, and why remembering to drink water is so important. Studies show that your average intake of water should be about 11 to 15 cups daily, and 11 cups is about a half to three quarters of a gallon. Now, keep in mind that the amount of water that you need can change depending on circumstances like exercise, weather, caffeine, and alcohol consumption. That's right. If you're drinking caffeine or alcohol, you need to up your water intake as well. And no, a Red Bull does not count as drinking water. Don't wait until you feel thirsty to drink water. Keep a water bottle on you and drink often. You really need to hydrate. Now let's get into the weather. Right now we are sitting at 63 degrees with a low of 59. Tomorrow we have a high of 82 with a low of 64. Today's exchange rate is 154 yen to your US dollar at your local military banking facility. Now let's get back to the music on AFN Sasebo, The Eagle.

0: that's what I feel I deserve. Yeah, 'cause I feel way too fabulous.
1: This is your Eagle Radio News. I'm Simon Kylie Miller. On September 18th, maritime forces from Brunei in the United States came together during the closing ceremony of Cooperation Afloat Readiness and Training, or CARET, to mark the successful completion of over 30 years of combined partnerships in Bandar Seri, Begawan, Brunei. CARET was split in two phases, sea and shore. In the South China Sea, during the sea phase, a series of exercises was demonstrated to showcase maritime skills, while in the shore phase, stronger ties were forged through community service projects and sports days. Commander Doug Ivey, Chief Staff Officer of Destroyer Squadron 7, said, quote, "The core mission of CARET remains the same, promote regional security, strengthen maritime partnerships, and enhance interoperability. For 32 years, we've worked together to make each CARET more complex, engaging, and meaningful," unquote. On September 15th, representatives of the U.S. Embassy and the Da Nang Department of Foreign Affairs met during an official ceremony to transfer historic Vietnam War-era U.S. Marine Corps artifacts in Da Nang, Vietnam. The effort began in 2020 when Marine veterans, U.S. lawmakers, and veterans associations urged the State Department to open diplomatic negotiations to return the signpost and guardhouse to the United States. Following the transfer, the artifacts will be held in the Defense POW/MIA Accounting Agency Detachment 2 Warehouse while awaiting transportation to the U.S. Ho Quang Vu, Vice Chairman of the Da Nang City People's Committee, said, quote, "At the request of the United States, including the wish of a number of United States veterans, Vietnam is handing over the artifact to the United States in the spirit of goodwill, cooperation, and humanitarianism. The artifacts will serve the purpose of display and commemoration while honoring the value of peace, healing, and reconciliation between our two countries," unquote. This has been your Eagle Radio News. From all of us here at American Forces Network Sasebo, thanks for listening.
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From Yokosuka to Humphreys, our military kids are heading back to the classroom. That means base traffic patterns are changing. 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Coming up next, we have a super fun trip coming up from the MWR that you'll definitely want to do. But first, let's listen to more music, and we will get started with Bring Me to Life by Evanescence.

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1: You tell me about it. My wife and kids have to get up every single morning just to drop me off.
2: You guys know you can take the Hario shuttle, right?
1: Really?
2: Yeah, it's the Red Line home to work shuttle. Leaves the Hario Community Center at around 5:15, and in the evening it leaves Fleet Landing at 4:30 to take people back to Hario. Now, there's other shuttle routes, but you can find the bus schedule at the bus stops themselves and the CFAST Facebook page.
1: Oh, thanks, man. Dude, you're a lifesaver.
0: Yeah, thanks. Do you know a place that accepts bike donations?
3: Well, my taxi is almost here. You didn't drive, right?
4: 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I left my keys at home. Don't worry about it. You have yourself a good weekend now.
3: 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It's not just automobiles. If it has wheels, it's illegal. Japan bicycle law is the same as vehicle laws. Violations can result in a DUI and even jail time.
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Thank you for hanging out during this hour of our Morning Reveille show. The time is now 8:52, and I will be back after more music and news here on AFN Sasebo, the Eagle, serving America's best.

0: has left at least three people dead, including children. ABC's Trevor Ault.
1: Multiple people rushed to the hospital.
2: An active shooter at Silverdale Elementary.
1: Investigators say the 911 calls flooded in around 1 this afternoon. An active shooter at Silver Rail Elementary School in Bend.
3: Dispatch received the first call reporting a shot fired into a car.
1: Some 911 callers then reported the shooter was inside the school. Officers were on the scene within 3 minutes, and they say they found the suspect had been shot and killed.
0: Officials say school in the Bend Lapine district will be closed tomorrow because of the incident. And we've learned the ICE agent involved in the incident in Houston Saturday has been placed on leave while it's investigated. This comes after surveillance video was released showing two men fleeing, one of them getting run over. ABC's Pierre Thomas.
4: Sources tell us that the ICE agent driving the vehicle that struck a man on Saturday, breaking his leg, has been placed on administrative leave. The development comes as the Harris County prosecutor tells ABC News that he's looking into whether the ICE agent intentionally ran over Miguel Pera Hernandez. ICE officials calling such allegations reckless. They say Pera ran in front of that ICE vehicle.
0: ABC has learned the new White House press secretary, Katie Zachariah, who President Trump called an attorney, never passed the bar exam. ABC's Mary Bruce.
5: Zachariah, who graduated from Pepperdine Law School, saying she did take the bar, but was, quote, distracted and overwhelmed by her upcoming move to China with her new husband.
6: We just said, let's take this time and I'll take the bar and see what happens.
5: Sources later telling ABC News that Zachariah did not pass the exam.
6: I'm a lawyer.
5: But that has not stopped her from calling herself a lawyer. Zachariah dismissing questions about her resume as, quote, miscommunication.
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7: This is your News in One. Reporting for AFN Europe, I'm Army Staff Sergeant Rebecca Wall. From the flight line to the 50-yard line, 48 Fighter Wing airmen represent the U.S. Airmen from RAF Lakenheath paraded the colors onto the field at Tottenham Hotspur Stadium during the opening game of the NFL's London Series. The pregame ceremony put the airmen in front of thousands of fans in the country where they serve. Staff Sergeant Rotondo from 48 Fighter Wing says the opportunity was about more than carrying the flag onto the field.
8: Representing my country in front of thousands of people is honestly an honor. When they see the U.S. nurse service members participating today, I hope they take away the strength and partnership that the United States and the UK hold so dearly on the field. Being able to represent that at a football game in their territory is pretty cool.